I sure do love it. I tell you, I really enjoy good food. You got to have a good outlook on it, you know. I mean, I never look at it as Wolfman feeding his face. I always think of it more as beauty and the feast. Wolfman Jack.

0: woman. 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It's not that she doesn't look for sales, mind you, but the other day she came home raving about this thing she bought that was marked down. 2 days later, somebody delivered an escalator. I think it was a step deal.
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You know, I already heard something ridiculous just a few minutes ago. 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I mean, before the show, somebody told me that I was hung up with old wives' tales. 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I mean, I always been a leg man. You know what I mean? Gentleman just don't know from whence he speaks, obviously. He must have his brains checked. This is Elvis Presley and Devil.

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0: Jeez, I tell you, I gotta find something else to munch on during the show here. These M&Ms are just too hard to peel. You know what I mean?
1: Wolfman Jack.

0: Just keeps on coming.
1: Well, gang, it's time again to go into some home movies here and bring out a home movie for you and show you a fun flick from the family of freaks.
2: Yeah.
1: You ready for
2: that? Let's
1: roll it. Okay.
2: Yeah.
1: Oh, these are the pictures from the pool party that we had up at the Wolf Mansion, you know. Look, there's old Mellow Mike just getting ready to jump off the diving board. You know, I knew I should have put that thing near the pool, you know. Oh, there's Mars with his rubber suit. Looks a little big. Oh, wait a minute. There's somebody in there with him. Oh, it's probably Lusty Lon. Yes, it is. Look, there's Lon squeezing out. He's going to jump in the pool. Look at that. Oh, Lon. I tell you, he don't look like he's got anything on. Oh, then again, with him, it's kind of hard to tell, you know. There's your Wolfman laying out on the raft. See him? God, those logs were murder on my back. And here's where everybody jumped in the pool at once.
2: Oh,
1: a lot of fun. Isn't that great? Look at that. Next time, I think you ought to put water in the pool, don't you? No, it's running out now. Well, I'm going to be developing some more movies real soon, so hang in there, and we'll get some more on. Shut the projector off, man.
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That's Lusty Lon, my engineer. My goodness. There goes old Lusty Lon. He's getting on the secretaries again. Geez, I tell you, he just don't give up. I guess he's harmless, though. I mean, all he really does is grab the girls by their knees. Of course, I think he's about to...

0: now, as if you didn't know, it's time for another exercise in weird taste with Flash Wolfman Space Soldier. When we last left Flash, he was undergoing surgery for hypertension in hyperspace by that doctor, Cut Him Out Bleedy. We now join Flash under the knife.
1: Cut it out, cut it out. Cut it.
0: Will Flash make it to the post-op without a scratch, or does Dr. Bleedy have an itch to revenge his innards? Or rearrange his innards? Anyway, it's highly unlikely we're going to find out in the next lecturing episode of Flash Wolfman Space Soldier. Oh, telephone. Who's this on the Wolfman telephone?
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0: You know, baby, they say that life is just a constant change. But this Bob Seger dude, he ain't buying that. He says he's still the same.

0: What do you mean you've had too much Wolfman? What are you talking about?
1: You never have enough Wolfman.
0: Ain't never get enough Wolfman. Producer trying to tell me there's too much Wolfman in the show, you
1: He's
0: know?
1: He's a jerk, man.
0: That was Olivia Newton-John. Let me be there. Remember that song? Good old song.
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7: Hi.
0: Calling from King George, Virginia, listening to Extra 104. Anita, how are you?
7: I'm fine, thank you. I listened to you years ago when you were in New York.
0: Oh, yeah, WNBC, right?
7: Yeah, that's right, NBC. I was just trying to figure out which one it was. Yeah.
0: Boy, we had a lot of fun that time in New York,
7: we
0: man.
7: Did.
0: Whoa, did we have some fun?
7: Yep.
0: We having more fun now here in Washington, D.C.
7: Yeah.
0: Hey. How you been, Anita?
7: Just fine.
0: Oh, you sounded good, baby.
7: Well, I'm in good mood.
0: You're not out there feeling alone or anything, sensing an emptiness of being without the one you love or anything like that.
7: No. I got a big family. I'm perfectly happy.
0: Oh, good. You know, how you doing with your diet?
7: Well, it's the first time in my life I've been overweight, so I'm trying to lose a little bit of weight.
0: See, I knew that. See, I'm psychic. See that, man? As Richard Simmons once said, the more weight you lose, the more money I gain. You know what I mean? Hey, listen, what do you want to hear, baby?
7: Dirty Water.
0: All right, you got it, Anita.
7: Thank you.
0: Thank you for calling me in with us, baby.
7: Okay.
0: I love you.
7: Bye-bye.
0: All right, bye.

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1: Ladies and gentlemen,
2: Wolfman Jack!
3: The Wolfman is now ready to make good on his promise of last week. Yes, I am. I don't forget, no, sir. I've been working on it all week, man. And when I promise something, I come through. And when it's something this important to you, I gotta be able to pull it off. Now, I am ready. What? You don't really remember what I said, what I was gonna do? Really? Not a word? Well, here's a great tune you're really gonna enjoy, right?

0: Tell him how good he was. La-cha-cha. Good old Hank. Hello, is this Hank the mechanic? Huh? Is this Hank?
1: Yes, it is.
0: Oh, good. Listen, take it easy now, Hank. you made a slight error here, Hank.
1: Yes?
0: Just a slight one.
1: Uh-huh.
0: You know, I asked for a new grill on my car. Not a nude girl. I asked for a new grill, Hank.
1: Oh, well, do you want to bring it back?
0: I was calling you to tell you I'm sending you an extra $50.
1: Really?
0: That's all right. You're a good man, Hank. You're getting all my business from now on, okay, Hank? All right. Bye. Boy, I tell you, what an intuitive person. Really installed a beautiful girl on my car. Only trouble is, Will, Wolf Woman honestly believes she's only a hood ornament.

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2: And boys are back in town. Hello!
3: Yeah.
2: Well, it's old Lester Farmham again from the hog farm down there in North Carolina. How you doing, Lester?
3: Oh, you see, one of the horses got sick, though.
2: Oh, when the horse got sick?
3: Yeah. I had to get the horse in the stick and give it a pill.
2: I'd give it a pill, huh? Yeah, well, that's all right.
3: It wasn't easy.
2: It wasn't easy, huh?
3: No, I had to put the pill in the tube.
2: Had to put the pill in the tube.
3: Then I had to put the tube all the way down the horse's mouth.
2: I had to put the tube all the way down the horse's mouth.
3: And then I had to try to blow the pill through the tube.
2: Blow the pill through the tube? You're blowing a pill through a tube into my horse?
3: Yeah.
2: Well, what's the problem, Lester?
3: The horse blew first.
2: The horse blew first?
3: Yeah.
2: I ain't laughing, Lester. You know I'm not laughing.
3: You're laughing.
2: What are you blowing pills in my horse anyway for? You know, why don't you go to a different direction or something? You know what I mean?
3: Well, that's a good idea. That way I won't keep getting hit in the face with the tail.
2: No, Lester, the no. Goodbye, Lester.
3: Yeah.
0: Wolfman Jack.

we call radio. And today's question comes from Earl Zink. And Earl asks, how do DJs manage to talk over a record right up until the vocal starts? Well, Earl, it's a complicated method called timing. I'm doing it right now in my head as you hear our next tune, intro behind my voice.

0: It is the moon. Operator, listen, operator.
1: Yeah.
0: I didn't mean to put you on like that, but I was reading a passage here from Shakespeare's Romeo and Juliet, you know? Hello, operator?
1: Yeah, that's fine.
0: Do you dig Shakespeare, operator?
1: Very much. We accept the collect call from John Huskin?
0: Collect, what do I do, operator? I'm not familiar with this here phone. This is a new one. They just put it in.
1: Okay, well, I'm just asking if you'll accept the collect call from John Huskin, and if you do, then the charge will be billed to the number that you're at now.
0: What about the green finger?
1: What green finger? You want to accept the call?
0: The green finger that's on my telephone, sweetheart. No, I don't want it. Bye.
2: Back on the track with Wolfman Jack. Here's the...

0: Telephone line, line, line. Hello, who's this on the Wolfman telephone?
1: Hi, this is Brian Wilson, howling for the Wolfman. Ahoo! Well, never the howl. I'll leave that to him. It's the Wolfman Jack Show.
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4: Wolfman Jack.
0: Hello, who's this on the Wolfman telephone?
5: Yeah, Wolfman, this is Frankie Smith, and I got the order for you, and I have to bring it up. I heard you ordered 14 pastrami sandwiches.
0: No, man, that was 15 pastrami sandwiches, man.
5: I'm sorry, let me make this note of this. All right, thanks, Wolf.
0: What did you put on the pastrami sandwiches, man?
5: Fedlock sauce, man. What the hell's Fedlock sauce?
0: No, you gotta make it. It's a special ingredient, man. Listen, I explained this to you before. Maybe I gotta go over with you again, man.
5: Yeah, I can take it, Wolfman, but, I gotta bring all this stuff up to see you, you know? It's a lot of food.
0: All right, well, what you got to do, man, is the Fedlock sauce, what you gotta do is take and squeeze pickles, you understand? You take those big fat pickles.
5: Huh?

0: special treat for you right now. The following segment of this program was edited from our last show and left on the cutting room floor, as they say in the biz, you know. We'd like to play it for you now as just a part of the program. So go ahead, line rolling. An old friend of mine, Rocco from Morocco, said to me once that the glassy surface of the moon was caused by an unknown intense heat. And all I asked him was, could you pass the mustard, Rocco? Well, incidents like that, which we've all had, bring them on once in a while. You know what I mean? I mean, there they are. The theme is right there when you want it. I tell you. You see, that's why that ended up on the cutting room floor, because it didn't make any sense, actually, you understand? So, anyway, this makes a lot of sense to me.
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0: is Dr. Wolfman telephone.
1: Hello, Wolfman?
0: Yes.
1: How are you?
0: Who is this?
1: This is Kelly.
0: I love you, Kelly. How you doing, baby? Listen, I missed you since the last time.
1: Huh?
0: See, I remember you from...
1: I'm doing really great. How are you?
0: Yeah, what are you doing now?
1: Well, not much. Can I ask you a question?
0: Yeah.
1: What is a boogaloo?
0: What is a boogaloo?
1: Yeah, man, I don't know.
0: Well, it's something that everybody should have.
1: Well, I have one, but I really don't know.
0: You don't know what you do with it?
1: What do you do with it?
0: Well, you do a lot of things with it. You water flowers with it. Uh-huh. You understand? And you can slap it on the wall.
1: Uh-huh.
0: You know? And when you stand on your head, it's always helpful.
1: Uh-huh.
0: You know? Uh-huh. And you can use it as a wheelbarrow.
1: Uh-huh.
0: Or you can use it as a stick shift.
1: Well, that's really great.
0: Isn't that terrific?
1: Terrific.
0: Listen, it's a very useful item, man. You use it for quite a few things. You understand, Kelly?
1: Yeah, I understand, man. I'll get one next week.
0: Listen, how's your boyfriend?
1: He's fine. It's his birthday this Sunday.
0: It's his birthday this Sunday?
1: Well, why don't you sing happy birthday to him?
0: Happy birthday to you. Happy birthday to you.
1: Who's that?
0: What's your boyfriend's name?
1: Lee.
0: Happy birthday, dear Lee. Happy birthday to you.
1: Thank you.
2: 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Are you crazy? 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

0: back.
1: Have you seen your mother, baby? Wear the combat boots on. Huh? Hello?
0: Yeah.
1: Yeah, where you calling from, Jack?
0: Jersey.
1: Yeah, try not to listen to the radio, will you please, man?
0: Okay.
1: All right?
0: All right.
1: Okay, please, because we're on a delay, you understand?
0: Yeah.
1: That means your brain is about 7 seconds behind your eyes. You understand what I mean? Okay, baby, bye.
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1: 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And

0: Hello, hello.
1: Hi.
0: I love you.
1: Oh, I love you too, baby.
0: Who is this?
1: It's Mary.
0: Mary?
1: Yeah, Mary.
0: Oh, Mary, I've been thirsting for you.
1: All right.
0: I need to touch your soul, baby. I need to reach out for you. I need to know that you need me, that you want to touch my soul. You understand?
1: Yeah, I do, honey.
0: Do you want to get close to me?
1: Yeah, but not right now.
0: Why?
1: Oh, man. It's so hot in this house, man.
0: Well, why don't you come where it's nice and cool and air-conditioned? Oh, I spoke too soon, man. That whole thing fell down. I got it all over myself. The whole thing came right out of the wall, man.
1: Hey, can I make it?
0: I'm sitting here with this stuff all over my pants.
2: Oh, my.
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2: 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We going like 50, and it is really nifty. We having a bash, and we ain't spending no big cash. Yes, indeed, we having a time, and that ain't no crime. So just pop in, children, to feeling it sublime. Here's Rod Stewart.

0: telephone line. My. Hello, who's this on the Wolfman telephone?
1: Hi, this is Johnny Rivers. I just want to say hello to all my good friends. I also want to remind you that another good friend of mine is coming to rock and roll your way. It's the Night of the Wolf, the one and only Wolfman Jack. He'll be here to party with you, so don't miss it. It's the number one rock and roll event, Wolfman Jack and Radio Together.
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3: 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Whoa.

is a Bob Dylan tune now that goes way back to that great morale-boosting movie, World War II movie, remember? It was called The Andrews Sisters Go Frigid. Do you remember that tune? This came from that movie, man. It's called Lay, Lady, Lay. It's Bob Dylan.

0: away.
1: Hello?
0: And they don't know that the whole place slipping away. Hum!
1: Hello?
0: Hum!
1: Hum?
0: Yeah. Hum!
1: No, I can't.
0: Hum! Can't you do a hum job, baby?

0: Why can't you hum? What's the matter? Is something wrong with your mouth? All you gotta do is close your lips and go, mm-hmm. What's your problem, sweetheart?
1: Nothing.
0: Can't you hum?
1: Yes, but I don't want to right now.
0: Why not?
1: Huh?
0: Why not?
1: Oh, I don't feel like it.
0: You don't feel like humming?
1: No.
0: Well, hum anyway! Mm-hmm. Who is this?
1: Huh?
0: Who is this?
1: Pat.
0: Oh, Pat. Oh, Pat, my. Oh, Pat. Oh, my God, you're terrific, you know that? What are you kissing on me like that for?

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4: Ladies and gentlemen,
0: Wolfman Jack. Hello, who's this on the Wolfman telephone?
5: Hello, Mr. Wolfman. Sir, this is Snooky Wilbin.
0: What's your name, Bugs Bunny? What's your name, man?
5: My name's Snook, and his name is Snick. You want to speak to him for a minute?
0: Pardon me?
5: Hold on. He's Snicky.
0: Snicky? Who is Snicky? Hello, Snicky?
5: Yeah, baby, right here you how? That turns me on, baby.
0: Okay, baby, bye.
6: Wolfman Jack.

about the news. Detroit, Motor City is really humming with this automotive news. The cost of the new electric compact car will be $500. The big three automakers have not yet decided what the cost will be for the accessories, though. Namely, the 3,000-mile extension cord. Memphis, striking chimney sweeps have returned to their jobs after a 40-day walkout. Their demands for a wage increase and longer shticks. just a little temperamental trouble here, friends. We get right back here to the news. Anyway, the striking chimney sweeps got their demands met by the city fathers, who told UPI what this country needs is some good smoke. Paris, French designer Mr. Pierre has unveiled the newest fashion trend. It's called a gownless evening strap. The dress must be worn with the newest short haircut for women, a style he has named the Roach Clip. On Wall Street.

with a 50% chance of leftovers tonight. Well, you know, last night I went out and I got my old lady a mink cape and I surprised her with it. Oh, she was smiling. 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And my old lady said, that's all right. I think you're cute. Hey, what's this I hear about the show being over? Wow, does the time have a way just ticking by? It's only time can, yes, indeed. Oh, well, listen, I'm going to have to save all the rest of them goodies I had for you until we get together again in the near future, or even sooner. And I'll just be packing up now. Let me see, I got all my records, got my coffee cup. 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Oh, yeah, my staff. Jump in, everybody. Time to go. All right. Well, your wolf man just love you. Bye.

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2: Wolfman Jack!
3: Hey, excuse me.
4: ID, please.
3: Hey, come on, man. I'm doing a show here. You know what I mean?
4: Sorry. Can't let anyone into the Wolfman Jack studio.
3: I'm Wolfman Jack, dope. I just ran to the can and I'm coming back. You know what
4: sure,
3: I mean?
4: Sure.
3: I'm Wolfman Jack. I'm
4: That's
3: doing a show
4: they
3: in
4: all
3: here.
4: Say.
3: I'm doing a
4: now,
3: show right
4: get
3: here.
4: On.
3: Hey,
4: move along.
3: I'm going to take your head and I'm going to tear it off for you. You know what I mean? I'm going to bring you up against the wall. Slap the living shit out of this. And tell you and throw you over here. You know what I'm talking about?
5: Wolfman Jack.

such a good time with you. Yes, indeed. I got back in the studio, of course. throw the door down. Got everything together. And want you to stick around now, because coming up is a rare cut from an album by Chuck Connors called Me and a Face You Must Forget. It's a great, great, great album. Now, where was I? Oh, yes.

0: Wolfman adjusts his halo.
1: Wolfman Jack.
0: You want to hear what? What did you say? Want to hear the next tune? Is this a dedication? Do you want to dedicate the next tune when? Oh, you want to dedicate the next tune now to who? You want to dedicate the next tune now to a woman you knew where? Now the woman that you want this the next tune to a woman you knew in high school. Okay, why? Well, you want to dedicate the next tune now? Oh, forget it. Jeez, listen, we're playing a tune now. This is Joe South and the games people play.

0: Oh, my gracious, you know, there just ain't enough people going to church no more. I noticed that. Really, there ain't. I'd say I can't understand why either. Personally, I'd love to go. Gives the old wolfman a chance to put in a good word for the old wolfman. You know what I mean? Anyway, one of the most fun times I have is putting a $100 bill in a collection plate. See, first I wave the money over my head a couple of times to get everybody's attention, you know. And then I throw the money in as though it were nothing. Oh, telephone, where am I? Hello, who's this on the Wolfman telephone?
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Before I began to bring you fun and romance by doing this show, I was nothing more than a humpback tramp with no direction. I used to beg for dimes on street corners with a plastic bag from Macy's full of four-day-old cheese sandwiches.

0: Who is this?
1: Mike.
0: I love you, Mike.
1: Oh, really? I love you too, then.
0: I really do, man. I really dig on you, you understand?
1: All right.
0: You got a lot of broads, right?
1: Huh?
0: You got a lot of broads.
1: No way, I got a lot of broads.
0: You're out of sight, man.
1: Right.
0: Got a lot of soul, man. Anybody who's got a lot of broads got a lot of soul. He knows where it's at.
1: That's all I got. Just soul, baby. All
0: right, I got you covered, baby. Thanks for calling. Okay. Bye.
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0: extra special offer for you right now, and it's actually free. 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And as you probably know, Earth's crystals contain hundreds of thousands of years of pure, downright good energy. Yeah, it takes Mother Earth hundreds of years to form these crystals from pure nature. In our house here at the Belvedere Plantation here in North Carolina, we have two large rooms, you know, just dedicated to all types of crystals. I personally carry two or three around with me all the time, and they make me feel good. They actually take the stress out of my life and give me peace of mind like you never felt before. Well, I'd like to send you a small crystal for your very own so that we may link up with one another. 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There's no charge for the crystal, by the way. It's absolutely free. However, you will have to pay for the shipping and packaging. Now, how do you do this? Well, to protect your crystal, send a large, heavy paper 8x10 manila envelope with like shirt cardboard inside, with your name and address printed on the envelope, plus first class postage on the envelope. That's right, you know, the crystal we're going to send you, we don't want it to get broken, we want it to be nice, and it's free. I'm only asking you to handle the postage and packing. Don't send a letter with money asking we do it for you, because we'll just send the letter back with your money. Hey, this crystal's going to give you strength. I have a beautiful brown-colored one right now I'm looking at hanging around my neck right next to my gold cross. I had it mounted in gold, too, you know. And every time stress comes into my life, baby, every time I'm not feeling well, every time somebody do it to me, I hold it in my hand until I can feel the heat from it. And it does wondrous things for me. It gives me new power. Now listen, study up on crystals. Find out how important they are to life on this planet. I'm serious. Listen, you know I love you. I'm on the air right now because I do feel your head vibrations. I feel your happiness. I feel your sadness. All I ever wanted to do in my life is to make as many of God's children happy as I possibly can. And you know, by having this crystal, by giving you this crystal made by God's hand from Mother Earth, it's going to bring us closer and make all of us happier. So don't put it off. Send an 8x10 manila envelope with the first class airmail postage on it, along with your name and address and zip code. Send that to me, Wolfman Jack, Belvedere Plantation, B-E-L-V-I-D-E-R-E, Belvedere Plantation, Belvedere, North Carolina. 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I don't know how long it will last. But if you get your letter in the mail right now to us, I'll also personally send along to you an 8x10 of the old Wolfman, personally signed for you. I hope you're going to enjoy that. Plus, you get the free crystal.
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0: 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Hello, who's this on the Wolfman telephone?
1: Hi, this is Neil Sedaka, and you're listening to the Wolfman Jack Show. 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

0: Hello? Oh, my, it's Lester Farmhand. What's doing down on the farm, Lester?
1: I've been to crossbreeding for a while.
0: Oh, you're into crossbreeding for a while. That's nice. Well,
1: it's
0: going good, huh?
1: Oh, I stopped it.
0: You stopped it?
1: Yeah, I stopped crossbreeding.
0: Well, why on earth did you stop crossbreeding?
1: So I got crossbred over by strong.
0: Oh, you got caught, so you went back to farming.
1: Sure.
0: Hey, is your daughter there?
1: Oh, yes.
0: Yeah, yeah, put her on a second, will you?
1: Hold on. Hello.
0: Hello, little fungus.
1: How are you doing?
0: Hiya, sweetie dear. How are you, baby?
1: I'm really fine.
0: Is Daddy treating you good?
1: Oh, yeah. He's a wonderful guy, Billy.
0: Okay, now listen. You be a good little girl now, okay? All right, bye.
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0: This is Jimmy Charles. Oh!

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That if that ain't bad enough, I got a zit as big as my bows about to bust on my entire crew here, yes. But I'm a natural man.

0: the devil went down to Georgia.
1: The devil went down to Georgia. He was looking for a soul to steal. He was in a bind because he was way behind and he was willing to make a deal. When he came across this young man sawing on a fiddle and playing it hot, and the devil jumped up on a hickory stump and said, "Boy, let me tell you what. I guess you didn't know it, but I'm a fiddle player too. And if you'd care to take a dare, I'll make a bet with you. Now you play pretty good fiddle, boy, but give the devil his due. I bet a fiddle of gold against your soul, because I think I'm better than you." The boy said, "My name's Johnny, and it might be a sin, but I'll take your bet, you're gonna regret, because I'm the best as ever been."

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And fire flew from his fingertips as he rosined up his bow. And he pulled the bow across the strings and it made an evil hiss. And then a band of demons joined in and it sounded

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And he laid that golden fiddle on the ground at Johnny's feet. Johnny said, "Devil, just come on back if you ever want to try again. 'Cause I told you once, you son of a gun, I'm the

0: lost, huh? Not even in the money, huh?
1: Nope, just exactly for it.
0: You sure it was mine in the back, number five?
1: In the back, lost.
0: Yeah, okay. All right. Man, I just got to stop playing the horses. I tell you, it seems I always pick the slow one. I mean, this one just... it's just terrible. The horse was so slow that the jockey kept a diary of the trip. Oh, telephone, where am I? Hello, who's this on the Wolfman telephone?
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5: 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Ladies and gentlemen...
0: Telephone, where am I? Hello, who's this on the Wolfman telephone?
6: Hi, this is Bo Diddley, howling for the Wolfman. Howl. Well, never mind howling. I'll leave that to him. It's the Wolfman Jack Show, right here. Don't touch that dial. Wolfman
0: Jack. Music for lovers only. Your Wolfman just building them loving, vibratory situations. This is Neil and Barbara.
7: You don't bring me flowers. 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

0: That's Neil and Barbara, and you don't bring me flowers. Maybe it's that you're trying to get rid of those frustrations. You gotta ride the crest of the wave to the shore, follow the river till it merges with the ocean, and look at the clouds till they disappear. Watch the sun rise, its path across the sky, then vanish. And when you've experienced all these things, you'll know your heart and just follow it.
1: 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And if...

0: that's really flattering, fellas. I mean, I want you to know how much I really appreciate it. You know what I mean?
1: Oh, it's nothing, Wolf. Hey, we really love you a lot.
0: You guys must be real close, huh?
1: Well, not really. Actually, we're quite different.
0: Well, that's amazing. Well, listen, thanks for stopping by. I sure appreciate it.
1: Anytime, Wolf.
0: It's always a great feeling to meet two real individuals, you know?
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4: Ladies and gentlemen,
0: Wolfman Jack! Hold closely to my flowing robes now as I take you to these new lands where we are going to hold hands and groove to the fabulous bands. And here's what I'm talking about. You just crossed the threshold and are now entering into the fold. I know this is all going to be extremely pleasant for all of us. This is Anne Murray.

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1: And the wolf just keeps on coming.
0: Well, I tell you, buddy, young and old out there, we got to get out of here. And we really had a pleasure having you on the show today, Mello.
2: Anytime you want my input, baby cakes, I'm right here.
0: Mello Mike Walker, everybody. Let's hear a little applause for him, please.
3: Hey.
0: All right.
3: Yeah.
0: That's okay.
2: Come on, guys.
3: That's
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3: a little
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3: Applause.
2: Hey, well, that's little as possible.
0: We'll see you tomorrow, Wednesday, everybody. 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
0: Yes, sir!
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Who's ready for some fireworks? Tonight is the night. The community fireworks show tonight at 9 p.m. As they say, don't touch that dial, because we're going to have the soundtrack for the fireworks right here. Right now, though, the party continues. Twisting the night away with Sam Cooke.

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Oh yeah, we got the Paula Community Fireworks Display coming up at 9 o'clock from the Jim Banks Sports Park with the musical soundtrack right here on Rez Radio.

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We are getting ready for fireworks coming up tonight at 9 p.m. The fireworks will be live at the Jim Bakes Sports Complex, and the musical soundtrack will be right here on Res Radio.

0: 91.3 Res Radio. It's Fireworks Saturday night around here. We got the Community Fireworks Show coming up in just a few minutes. The soundtrack will be right here where you're at right now on Res Radio. So look to the sky for the fireworks. 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
1: One, two, three,
0: four. Right now, though, let's get our Beatles fix going. I saw her standing there.

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All right, we're just moments away from the community fireworks show. Keep it right here for the soundtrack, 91.3 Res Radio. The fireworks will be in the sky. The soundtrack will be right here coming out of your radio. As they say, don't touch that dial. And I'll catch up with you after the show.

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1: All right, keep it right here. The fireworks are coming up in just a few moments. The soundtrack for the fireworks show will be right here on 91.3 FM. So crank up your radio and get ready for a spectacular show. It's coming up in just a few seconds. Hang tight. The fireworks will be blasting off here.

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What a show, what a show, what a show. 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Fantastic. 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

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Oh, yeah, still coming down from the great fireworks show tonight. What a show, what a show, what a show. Here's Tom Jones.

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Welcome to the party. 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
1: 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Tony Pepper here. And this is Party on the Res, hour number 3. We are into the final hour, but the party ain't stopping anytime soon.
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1: 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Tony Pepper, it is party on the Rez for a Saturday night. 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

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All right, this one's for you, Teach. 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

0: 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Party on the Res with Tony Pepper. You know what happens when you say Beetlejuice three times in a row? 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Harry Belafonte and Jump in the Line.
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We did it again. Another Saturday night done and dusted. But we'll do it again next Saturday night. Keep it right here. Future Sound.

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2: 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I'm your host, Kushino. I got a lot of great new stuff coming at you this week. We're going to jump right in. This is a new one from Wispa called Don't Fall Asleep in My Bed.

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I'm your host, Koshino. That was a great track called Lose It from A Wonder, and that was the Kaleb Vesper and Masego remix. Coming up next on Future Sound, we've got Flume with his track Sleepless. 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

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I'm your host, Kashino. 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
1: 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And coming up next, we've got another new one. This is Sugar from Caden Jester.

You're listening to Future Sound. I'm your host, Koshino. That was The Weeknd's Can't Feel My Face, the J. Code remix. I absolutely love that track. Coming up next, we've got

absolute banger there for you. That was Legend from the Trickas. We're going to ride out this week to this very last one. This is Turn Me Up, a brand new track from JCO. I want to thank you once again for tuning in this week, wherever you are in the world. I'm right here, 91.3 FM, Res Radio, Northern San Diego, and globally on iHeartRadio. Thanks for listening. I'm your host and DJ, Cuscino. I'll see you right back here next week, Saturday night, 11 p.m. to midnight Pacific time. Hit me up on Twitter. 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
3: Tales of the Texas Rangers, starring Joel McRae as Ranger Jace Pearson. Another authentic reenactment of a case transcribed from the files of the Texas Rangers.

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1: 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Yes, Walter O'Keefe consistently comes up with great comedy entertainment Monday through Friday on Double or Nothing. 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And then there's the program with a heart, Strike It Rich. 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And for more fun, listen for Bob and Ray, those two zany comics. And then there's Music and Charm with Dave Garraway. So remember, every day, Monday through Friday, chase your blues away with the wonderful daytime programs on this station of the NBC Radio Network. And now, here's today's adventure with the Tales of the Texas Rangers.
0: And now, from the files of the Texas Rangers, the case called Jailbird.
2: On October 8, 1939, Jim Hackett, serving a life term for armed robbery and murder, escaped from a Texas state prison farm. He was assisted in his escape by a woman believed to be his wife. A statewide manhunt was carried on by all law enforcement bodies. Just after dark, 2 days later, in the town of Oak Bluff, Texas, a woman climbed the stairs to a room above a hardware store.
3: That you, Sam?
4: Yeah.
3: Hurry up, get in here.
4: Here's your sandwiches.
3: What took you so long?
4: They run out of ham, had to send out for it.
3: You should have got something else. How many times I got to tell you not to hang around outside?
4: Well, you wanted ham, I'd have brought you cheese or something else. You'd have got sore like you did yesterday. I didn't want you
3: yelling. Shut up. You talk too much. Did you mail that letter I give you?
4: Yeah. Jim,
3: what's the matter with you?
4: Nothing.
3: You're shaking all over. What's the matter with you?
4: I think somebody's seen me.
3: What are you talking about?
4: When I was in the cafe waiting for your sandwiches, this man, he kept looking at me.
3: Cop?
4: I don't know. He didn't have no badge or nothing.
3: Could have been one of them hick constables. Did he tell you?
4: I don't know. I came back here as quick as I could.
3: Turn out the light.
4: What for?
3: Turn it out.
4: Well, what you gonna do?
3: I'm gonna pull this shade and take a look. Yeah, there's a man out there. Stand across the street. Come on over here. Either one?
4: Well, let me see.
3: Keep your face away from that window.
4: But how can I see if you don't...
3: Quit talking and look. Either one was in that cafe?
4: Yeah.
3: He's a cop, you dumb...
4: I couldn't help it.
3: Shut up. You and that blonde hair of yours.
4: Maybe I ought to dye it. I could dye it black real quick.
3: Too late now. You should have thought of that before.
4: What are we going to do?
3: I don't know yet. I got to figure.
4: Jim, coming down the street, them two men.
3: Yeah, ain't no doubt about them being cops either. Sheriff and one of his boys.
4: Well, maybe they ain't after us. Maybe they don't
3: even
4: know...
3: Will you shut up? You got to get out of here. Come on. Come on, will you?
4: Ain't we gonna take our stuff along?
3: Are you crazy? Come on. Now, wait a minute.
4: Huh?
3: All right, let's go. Not that way. What? We're going out the back.
4: There ain't no way out
3: the
4: back.
3: Don't talk so loud. We'll make it down the fire escape. I'll get out first.
4: Now, don't leave me in here.
3: Will you quit talking so loud? Come on, give me your hand.
4: Okay.
3: Come on.
4: Cover this face.
3: Wait a minute. I want to close the window. I keep going. I'm right behind you.
4: All right.
3: Well, move, will you?
4: Get up. Leave me alone, will you?
3: Okay. Now, let's see.
4: Jim. Huh? Come around that corner.
5: Hold it there, you two.
3: Why, you did it! Come on.
4: You killed him. You killed a cop.
3: One less after us. Pick up your feet. Come on.
2: The couple ran on, leaving Constable Simmons dead in the alley behind the hardware store. Shortly afterward, a witness reported seeing a man and woman jump into a car, stop for a traffic signal, and force the single occupant to drive off at high speed. All police units within a 100-mile radius were immediately alerted. 15 minutes later, Texas Rangers Jace Pearson and Clay Morgan approached a highway junction 20 miles south of Oak Bluff.
6: There's a main road up ahead, Jace. Report said they were heading this way.
7: I'll set up a roadblock at the junction. Pick them up if they try to pass.
6: I reckon they could have turned off before they got this far out?
7: Maybe, but it's more likely they'd try to get as much distance as they can between them and Oak Bluff. The main road's the best. Clay, car coming up that highway now.
6: Yeah, it sure looks like them. Boy, they must be doing 90.
7: Hang on. afraid we're not going to be able to keep up with them. This horse trailer slows us down too much.
6: Yeah, this upgrade doesn't help any. Sure wish I could draw a few rifle shots at them.
7: You can't risk it, not with that other man in the car.
6: Oh, we're losing them, Jace. They're already over the top of the hill.
7: I better get hold of headquarters. Unit 10 to KTXA.
5: KTXA to Unit 10. 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
7: This unit pursuing car believed to contain Hackett and his wife. Direction south along State Road 292.
5: 10-4. Unit 14 approaching your position from north. We'll inform that unit to set up block.
7: 10-4. Unit 10 clear.
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6: With 14 waiting for him down the road, I don't feel so bad about their getting out of sight.
7: And they probably saw us coming after him, though. Take a good look down every side road we pass, Clay, just in case they decide to turn off.
6: Jace, there they are, halfway down the hill.
7: Yeah. Didn't get as far ahead as I thought.
6: Look at them weaving. Must have had a blowout or something.
7: I think we're gaining a little.
6: They're not going to make that curve up ahead, Jace. They're going off the road.
7: Over the embankment. Keep on your toes when we stop.
6: I doubt if anybody's going to walk away from that wreck. Poor guy that was with him, he probably got it too.
7: There's the car in that gully.
6: Don't see anybody around. They must all still be in the car.
7: Get down through here.
6: Yeah.
7: Over there, Clay.
6: Huh?
7: By that mesquite partway down.
6: Hey, it's a man. It's been thrown clear when the car turned over. It's not Hackett. Second, it's the fellow that owned the car.
7: He dead?
6: Yeah. Hey, Jace.
7: What's the matter?
6: This fellow didn't get killed in the wreck. He's been shot.
7: Let's get over to that car. Watch it.
6: If anybody's inside, can't be much left of them.
7: You better be sure.
6: Careful of the broken glass.
7: Uh-huh.
6: Not in here.
7: No. But look at that.
6: What?
7: That hand throttle.
6: Yeah, pulled out all the way.
7: That's why the car was weaving before it went off the road. There was nobody in it but a dead man.
6: You figure Hackett and his wife got out, pulled out the throttle, then just let the car go?
7: Probably. That would account for why we gained on them coming over the hill.
6: And they're bound to be around here somewhere on foot.
7: Yeah. Let's go see if we can pick up a trail. We went back to our car and notified headquarters of what had happened. Then we unloaded our horses and began combing the area. At noon the next day, a rancher 5 miles west of the scene of the wreck informed us that two of his horses had been stolen the night before. We figured that Hackett and his wife had gotten away. We drove to the lab at Austin and started going over the articles taken from the room in Oak Bluff where the fugitives had been hiding. Our first break was a crumpled sheet of paper which had been removed from the wastebasket. It was the beginning of a letter in Hackett's handwriting to a man named Len. It had been discarded because of an ink blot. The gist of the letter was for Len to meet Hackett, but it didn't say when or where. We felt this could be a lead, so Clay phoned the warden at the pen to find out about Hackett's prison associates.
8: Uh-huh. Yeah. Spell that last name again, will you? Okay, I've got it now. Thank you. So long, warden.
7: Any luck?
8: Yeah, maybe. A man named Len Jeter was Hackett's cellmate for nearly 2 years.
7: He's still in the pen?
8: No, finished his full term about 6 months ago.
7: Let's see what the files say about him.
8: It's a pretty long chance, Jace. Hackett might not have rewritten that letter, and it could be he didn't send it.
7: Men like Hackett don't write letters too often. When they do, it's usually for some special purpose. I'd say it's fairly likely he sent the letter.
8: Yeah, it's worth a try anyhow. Let's see, Jeter's file ought to be down a little further. I sure hope we turn up something that gives us a lead to Hackett.
7: Uh-huh. Here we are. Pull his file, Clay.
8: Yeager, Jeanzo. Here it is, Jeter, Len.
7: Let's take it over to the table.
8: Yeah. It's a nice, fat folder. Whoever he is, this boy's no beginner.
7: Neither's Hackett. Probably got a lot in common.
8: There's a mugshot of him, Jace. Looks like he wanted to chew up the camera.
7: Yeah, turn the page. See what kind of a record he has.
8: Mm-hmm. 16 arrests, 5 convictions.
7: Let me see it a second. This should be some help.
8: What's that?
7: He's lived at the same place for the past 20 years when he wasn't in jail.
8: Mm-hmm. Just outside Fuller. Jase, if he doesn't know anything about Hackett, we might have trouble making him talk. Hey, look at this under remarks. Refuse to talk. Refuse to talk. No voluntary statement.
7: If he's still at home, maybe we shouldn't try to make him talk.
8: Well, what do you figure to do?
7: Watch Len Jeter's place without his knowing we're there. If he is taking off to meet Hackett, we want to be right after him. We contacted the sheriff at Fuller, Texas, and told him what we had in mind. Then we drove out to Len Jeter's place. It was a run-down house at the foot of a hill just off the main highway. We took up a position on top of the hill where we could watch the house without being seen. After an hour, we saw Jeter come out of the house and begin chopping wood. For the next 2 days, he made no effort to leave his property. Clay and I watched during the day, and the sheriff's deputies took over at night. Toward noon of the third day, we lay on the brow of the hill watching Jeter move around his backyard.
8: Sure gets hot out here around the middle of the day.
7: Uh-huh.
8: I'm beginning to think maybe he never got Hackett's letter, Jason.
7: Maybe not.
8: He doesn't do anything but hang around the house. Doesn't even go out for groceries.
7: We'll keep watching. He's got to go somewhere sooner or later.
8: Yeah, but when?
7: That's what we'll have to wait and find out. We don't know when Hackett wants to meet him.
8: Yeah, that's a cinch. He's not in any hurry to go anywhere today. He could be barking up the wrong tree, you know.
7: Jeter's our only lead to Hackett. One way or another, we got to stay close to him.
8: Yeah, I reckon you're right. Hey, here's the sheriff.
9: Howdy, Jase. Clay.
7: Better keep low, Sheriff.
9: Oh, yeah. Still nothing, huh?
8: Yeah, not yet.
7: Can your deputies take over again tonight, Sheriff?
9: Well, sure, Jase, but I just don't... Hey, what's that?
8: Jeter. Usually does some target practice about this time of day.
9: Oh. Well, like I was saying, I can't see why you don't let me go down there and pick him up. I've had him in town before. I reckon between the three of us, we could make him talk.
7: You didn't seem to have too much luck making him talk the last few times you took him in. It could be with three of us, he'd be even more close-mouthed.
9: Oh, I admit he's tough, and he don't do much talking. But you fellas could sit out here a month without getting any place.
8: Sheriff's right, Jase. Maybe we should take him in.
7: Okay. I sure wish there was some way to save this lead in case he doesn't talk.
9: So do I. But I don't know what it'd be.
7: Wait a minute. I got an idea. Clay, suppose you take Len Jeter in alone.
8: I don't get you, Jase.
7: Sheriff, can you fix me up with an old suit back in town?
9: Well, sure, Jase, but what for?
7: We're going to do a little play acting. All of us. When I change clothes, I want you to lock me up. I'm going to be one of the toughest gunmen in Texas. And you and Clay are going to treat me just that way.
8: What do you got in mind?
7: You bring Len Jeter in and put him in a cell with me. Maybe after we've been together a while, he and I'll have a nice, friendly little talk.
8: I don't know, Jase. If he ever finds out you're a ranger, we're finished.
7: It's a chance we'll have to take. Give the sheriff and me an hour, Clay. Then go pick up Len Jeter.

0: In just a moment, we will continue with Tales of the Texas Rangers, starring Joel McRae as Ranger Jace Pearson.
1: If you want your child to have the best elementary schooling you can give him, won't you get a pencil and paper and take down the address I'm going to give you at the end of this message? Unless we start preparing now, in a few years our public schools will be as far behind times as the little red schoolhouse. Because of the huge increase in our birth rate during and after the last war, it's estimated that by 1956, there will be some 7 million more children in elementary schools than there are now. Now, we must start preparing at once. More equipment will be needed, textbooks, playgrounds, and above all, more elementary school teachers. 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And for free information about how people in other communities are improving their schools, write to this address: National Citizens Commission for the Public Schools, 2 West 45th Street, New York, 19, New York. That's National Citizens Commission for the Public Schools, 2 West 45th Street, New York, 19, New York. Now, back to Tales of the Texas Rangers.
0: We continue now with Tales of the Texas Rangers and our authentic story, Jailbird.
2: After I changed clothes, the sheriff locked me in an empty cell at the county jail. 2 hours later, I was still there, alone. It was pretty evident Lynn Jeter hadn't talked. Then I heard the outer door open and close. Clay and the sheriff came along the corridor with Jeter. I stood close to the cell door and waited.
3: All right, then. Look, I tell you, you got no right to put me in here. I ain't done nothing.
4: Come on, Jeter. Now, keep moving.
3: You got no right to lock me up.
5: We're not through talking to you yet.
3: Oh, I tell you something, copper. Even if I knew where Jim Hackett was, you wouldn't get nothing out of me.
5: Maybe you'll change your mind. Lock him up, Sheriff.
4: You, Finnerty, get back at the cell door.
6: What for?
4: Now, look, Finnerty, we don't want no more trouble out of you. Move back.
3: I ain't going no cell with nobody. You put me in a cell alone.
7: The house is full. You'll take what you get.
5: Don't worry, Jeter. You'll get along with Finnerty here. He's just like you, only worse.
3: I don't want to be in a cell with nobody.
6: I don't want you in here with me, neither.
7: Get in there, Jeter.
4: And you, Finnerty, you're coming with us.
6: You gonna let me out now?
5: Not yet. We found somebody who might have seen you rob that liquor store.
6: Nobody's seen me rob nothing.
7: Come on, Finnerty.
6: Why don't you come get me?
7: Why, you aren't...
5: Hold it, Sheriff. Now, look, Finnerty. You've already given us a lot of trouble. Don't make it worse for yourself. You gonna come quiet?
6: All right.
2: Hey, wait a minute. Hey, you in there. Keep off that bottom bunk. It belongs to me.
7: You paid for it?
2: Just stay off it. Find Johnny when I come back.
7: Come on, come on.
2: Take your hands off me.
5: All right, Finnerty. Come on, let's go.
2: I said take your hands off me.
5: Put the cuffs on him, Sheriff.
4: That'll keep you from getting too frisky.
2: Dirty cops.
5: Come on, get moving.
2: Think you're going to make me talk? You better start thinking again.
5: Yeah, we don't need no talk now. We got a witness.
2: Witness? Who are you trying to kid?
4: Keep your mouth shut, Finnerty. I've heard just about enough out of you.
2: You haven't heard nothing yet.
4: Get moving.
2: I told you before, keep your hands off me.
5: Keep moving.
2: Pretty smart, Ranger. I wish there were just one of you here. I'd show
5: Come
2: you.
5: Come on, Finnerty. We don't want any more trouble from you.
2: I reckon you can relax now, Clay.
5: Yeah. Forgot myself for a second. Boy, you tough. You almost had me fooled.
2: I still have to convince Jeter. You get anything out of him?
7: Not a word, Jace. You were right about that.
2: You search his place?
5: Uh-huh. Nothing. Well, what's the next move?
2: I'll stay in the sheriff's office for half an hour, and you can take me back to Jeter. When Clay and the sheriff took me back to the cell, I could see Jeter was curious. I said nothing to him. About an hour, I sat on the bunk, ignoring him. For another 30 minutes, I paced around the cell. Jeter watched me constantly. Several times, he started to speak and then thought better of it. Finally, he couldn't stand it any longer.
7: Where are you from? Hey, you. Finnerty.
2: You talking to me?
7: Yeah. Ask where you was from.
2: No special place. I've been all over.
7: Hmm? I ain't seen you around this part of the country before.
2: No, don't reckon you have.
7: What you in for?
2: They say I knocked over a liquor store.
7: What, did you?
2: You sure ask a lot of questions, brother.
7: You know, for a while I wasn't sure. I was thinking you's a cop.
2: That's funny. I was thinking the same thing about you. You know something? I still think you are.
7: You think I'm a cop?
2: Wouldn't be the first time they put one in my cell trying to make me talk.
7: You crazy, I ain't no cop.
2: Yeah, that's what they always say. Hey, you're not going to get anything out of me.
7: Hey, Finley, you got it all.
2: You're wasting your time. Go on, rattle the bar, tell your pals to come get you. No use you hanging around here.
7: Look, you ever hear Jim Hackett?
2: Maybe.
7: Well, I'm a friend of his. That ought to tell you I ain't no cop.
2: Anybody can say he's a friend of Jim Hackett. Where you live?
7: I got a place right outside town.
2: I bet you have. What are you? Deputy, ranger, what are you?
7: And none of them. You see that place of mine, you know it wasn't no cop's house.
2: I don't reckon I care about seeing it. Now let me be, brother. I got some thinking to do. We sat in silence for the rest of the afternoon. A little before 6, the sheriff took me out of my cell. Jeter was to be released an hour later and taken to the bus station. I went over there ahead of time, bought a newspaper, and sat on a bench in full view of the entrance and waited. At 7:15, Jeter came in. I pretended not to see him. He walked over to where I was sitting and stood looking at me.
7: Hello, Finley. See the sprung you.
2: Huh? Oh, it's you. What are you doing, tailing me?
7: I ain't telling you or nobody else. They let me out. I'm going home.
2: Is that right? Go on, beat it, copper.
7: Finley, for the last time, I ain't no cop.
2: You say they let you out?
7: Yeah.
2: How come they didn't take you home?
7: Well, they didn't have no car handy. Give me a bus fare instead.
2: Ah, you ought to get a better story than that, copper. Now, beat it. I want to read my paper.
7: Look, Finley, where you heading?
2: You'd like to know, wouldn't you? Okay, copper, I'll tell you. I'm going to Oklahoma City. You going to make something out of that?
7: Bus for the north don't leave till 8 tomorrow morning.
2: I just found that out. Reckon I can kill time till then. I'd just as soon do it alone.
7: I want to show you something, Finley.
2: What?
7: I just want to prove I ain't no cop. How about you coming out to my place? I'll feed you, give you a flop for the night. Huh?
2: I'm okay right here. Besides, I got to go to Oklahoma City in the morning.
7: The bus comes in here long for you. You can catch it near my place. How about it?
2: Well, okay, I got nothing to lose. I reckon if you're going to keep tailing me, you might as well feed me.

0: There. You believe me now?
1: Yeah. Don't look like a cop's place.
0: And it ain't. Go on in. I get the light.
1: Nice and quiet out around here.
0: It's okay. And it ain't no cop's place.
1: No, don't reckon it is.
0: You like bacon eggs?
1: Sure.
0: I'll fix us some, huh? What you faking to do in Oklahoma City?
1: That's my business.
0: You know, Fennedy, you okay.
1: That's good.
0: You know how to keep your mouth shut, and that's something I like. 16 times they hold me in, I never spill nothing, not once. You and me, we're alike.
1: Maybe so.
0: Come on out here. I'll talk to you while I'm putting the bacon on the stove.
1: What about?
0: I got an idea. You got something special to do in Oklahoma City?
1: Nothing special. Just going up to take a look around. Maybe pick up a buck or two.
0: I kind of figured that. How about coming along with me tomorrow, huh? I can see you get some real dough.
1: Doing what?
0: Remember I told you I was a friend of Jim Hackett?
1: Yeah.
0: Him and his wife, they got something real big lined up. They want me in on it.
1: What kind of job is it?
0: I ain't sure. I think it's a refinery payroll. Jim said there was close to $250,000 there. You want to come along and cut in on it?
1: How do you know Hackett will want me in on it?
0: Look, Fendi, Jim and me were cellmates together. Anything I do is okay with Jim.
1: Hackett's staying around here?
0: About 100 miles south. It's kind of hot right now. Him and his wife are hiding out in the shack down there.
1: What time are you pulling out in the morning?
0: I figured on getting a 5 o'clock bus. Ain't many people around that hour of the morning. I got to make sure there ain't no cops tailing me. Well, how about it, Fendi?
1: Well, let me think it over. I'll let you know before morning. Before we turned in for the night, I agreed to go with Jeter and work on the job with Jim Hackett. We got up at 4 the next morning and took the 5 o'clock bus south. Jeter kept a sharp lookout for police who might be following. I knew Clay would be on our trail and hoped he'd stay far enough behind to avoid being seen by Jeter. He did. Toward noon, Jeter's suspicions relaxed. After an hour layover in a place called Snake River, we got on a local bus which took us 10 miles out of town. We walked another 3 miles along a dirt road. A little before 2 o'clock, sighted a shack halfway up a hill.
0: Well, there she is.
1: That shack up ahead?
0: Yep.
1: Don't look like anybody's there.
0: Somebody's there, all right. Jim's good at covering his tracks. Probably got the car hid away someplace.
1: How'd you know where this place was?
0: Jim wrote me a letter. Gave me a map on how to find it. Told me to burn it as soon as I knew how to get here.
1: When did he send you this letter?
0: 2-3 days ago.
1: Yeah, it seems I read something about him being in the scrape the past couple of days. You sure he hasn't changed his plans?
0: Nah, not Jim. Make up his mind to do something, he does it. All the cops in the world can't stop him. Sure, we'll be glad to see him. I reckon he'd be pretty glad to see him.
2: Put your hands up.
1: Huh?
0: Jim, put the gun away. It's me.
2: Oh, yeah. Well, you're lucky I didn't plug you. Seen two guys coming up the hill and thought you was cops. Who's this?
0: Friend of mine.
2: I didn't tell you to bring no friends.
0: How about letting us come in, Jim?
2: Oh, come on.
0: All right. What's Sal?
2: She went for grub.
0: Ain't that kind of dangerous? She's pretty easy to spot.
2: She dyed her hair. And you let me worry about her being seen.
0: Sure, Jim.
2: Who are you, mister?
0: I told you, he's a friend of mine.
1: My name's Fennedy.
2: Well, I don't care what your name is. What are you doing here?
0: Look, Jim, don't be that way. I brought Fennedy here because I figured you could use extra man.
2: If I'd have needed a man, I'd have told you. Me and Sal and you can handle this job easy. We don't need nobody else.
1: That's the way you feel about it. I reckon I'll be moving along. I never stay where I'm not wanted.
2: You ain't going no place, not till I tell you to.
0: Now, look.
2: Shut up! How do you know this guy's all right?
0: He's okay. He was in a clank with me.
2: How long you known him?
0: Well, since yesterday, but...
2: Yesterday? Are you crazy, lad?
1: Look, you can use me, I'll be glad to stay. You don't want me, I'm moving along.
0: You can use him, Jim. He's okay. You should have heard him talk them cops over the county lockup. He don't take nothing from nobody. Now, how about using him?
2: We ain't using him. And I ain't letting him leave here and spill it all over the country where I'm hiding out.
1: You don't have to worry about that, mister. I'm not the talking kind.
0: That's right, Jimmy ain't. You don't have to worry about Fennedy.
2: See, I gotta get rid of him.
1: Now, wait a minute.
2: Shut up! You. Get over in that corner while I figure out what I'm gonna do.
1: Sure.
2: And I'll wait. Come here.
1: What do you want?
2: You got a gun?
1: No.
2: Put your hands over your head. I want to make sure.
1: I told you I didn't have a gun.
2: Jimmy, that gun, you dirty... There we are.
3: You too, Jeter.
0: Finity, what's this all about?
1: My name's not Finity. You're both under arrest.
2: A cop. I knew it.
0: But he can't be a cop.
2: You stupid.
1: Turn around and keep your hands up. Keep them up.
2: You got no sense, Jeter. $250,000 right in our hands, and you got to bring a cop here.
0: How'd I know about him?
2: You ought to watch who you take up with.
1: Somebody should have told him that before he took up with you, Hackett. All right, you two. Get moving.

0: In just a moment, we will tell you the results of the case you have just heard.
1: Throughout the remainder of the day, NBC will bring you more great entertainment to brighten your listening. The First Nighter, starring Barbara Luddy and Olin Soule, will bring you an amusing drama of a man who made gold at a dollar a minute in his basement workshop. Then Miss Margaret Truman will step before the NBC microphones to introduce talented stars in khaki and blue. And for another amusing play, listen to the Theater Guild on the Air production of The Bishop Misbehaves, with an all-star cast including Charles Lawton, Josephine Hull, and Vanessa Brown. In the mirth and melody department, Phil Harris and Alice Fay will star in a bright 30 minutes of enjoyable, relaxing entertainment. Be sure to hear Phil and Alice and their Court of Royal Jesters later today. Remember, too, that Jack Parr will come a-calling tonight with the $64 question and a program packed with question marks and laughs. So, for fine entertainment, always tune to the three familiar NBC chimes, your invitation to the best in radio listening. And now back to the conclusion of today's Tales of the Texas Rangers.
0: And now, here are the results of the case you have just heard.
2: Ranger Clay Morgan apprehended Sal Hackett on her way back to the shack where she and her husband had been hiding. She was sentenced to 20 years at the women's prison at Goree. Len Jeter received a 30-year term for obstructing justice and conspiring to commit armed robbery. Jim Hackett was found guilty of murder with malice and died in the electric chair at Huntsville.
3: This is Joel McRae. There are a good many stories that the Rangers tell about some of the so-called bad men they've picked up over the years. They tell about one in particular whose bark was truly worse than his bite. The story goes that this so-called bad man came into a saloon one night, flourishing a pair of pistols, and ordered all the people over in a corner, saying that he was the roughest, toughest man in the whole state of Texas. He then sat down, still pointing his guns at the frightened customers, and ordered the bartender to bring him a drink. "What'll you have, sir?" asked the bartender. "Bring me a glass of milk," he replied. "Milk," said the bartender, "for the roughest, toughest man in the state of Texas?" "Well, then," answered the bad man, "put it in a dirty glass." So long, folks. See you next week.
0: Next week, Joel McRae in another authentic reenactment of a case from the files of the Texas Rangers.

0: technical advisor was Captain M.T. Lone Wolf Gonzalez of the Texas Rangers. This story was transcribed and adapted by Charles E. Israel, and the program is produced and directed by Stacy Keach. Hal Gibney speaking.
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0: Costello program. Listen to the great rhythms of Freddie Rich and his orchestra, the swinging singing of Connie Haynes, and that generous, grubby little goblin.
1: Hey!

0: Costello, I've got a big surprise for you. Who do you think is coming over here tonight?
1: Is Alana Turner?
0: Nope.
1: Well, it got it?
0: Nope.
1: Betty Grabert?
0: Nope.
1: Then I don't care.
0: Oh, Costello. I'm surprised at you. All you think of is women. Don't you realize that here in Hollywood, pretty girls are a dime a dozen?
1: A dime a dozen?
0: Certainly.
1: And I've been spending my money on jelly beans.
0: Oh.
1: And then sometimes I would buy Sirocco.
0: Sirocco?
1: That's licorice spelled backwards.
0: No, talk sense, Costello. Look, I've invited the greatest press agent in town to come here and handle your public relations.
1: Not so fast, Abbott.
0: What do you mean?
1: I'll handle my own relations. I couldn't turn poor old Aunt Minnie over to a stranger, you know. Before I do that, I'd rather send her back to the kennel.
0: No. I'm not talking about your relatives. I'm talking about public relations. Now, you're famous for your funny stories, and this man will publicize your anecdotes.
1: He wouldn't dare.
2: He hasn't got the nerve.
0: What do you mean?
2: I don't mind being amateurized.
0: Well.
2: But when you're going to start with my antidotes, that's enough, brother.
0: Now, wait a minute. Look.
2: Nobody's going to try to make me famous at such a price.
0: Now, look, Lou, that'll make you famous.
2: I still have my pride, you know.
0: All right, listen, Costello.
2: My amateurization's gone, but I have pride.
0: Listen, Costello, this man has great contacts with all the picture studios. He knows Cary Grant from RKO lot, Spencer Tracy from the MGM lot, Humphrey Bogart from the Warner lot. And
2: does he know Cockeyed Louie?
0: Where is he from?
2: The parking lot.
1: Can't be Frank Sinatra. He can't knock that hard.
0: Oh, listen, please. He was here last week. Now, that may be the publicity man. Come in.
3: I beg your pardon. Which one of you is Mr. Costello?
1: I'm Lou Costello.
3: Well, I'm so glad I got here in time. I'm Mrs. Clutch, Mr. Costello. And my daughter's very sick. She's got the measles.
1: Oh, that's too bad.
3: Yes, and she listens to your program every week, and I come here to ask you a great favor.
1: What's that?
3: Please don't go on tonight. We want her to get well.
2: How do you like that? She gets $40 for that one measly joke. Maybe that's Frank Sinatra, although it's awful loud for a knock.
0: That was last week.
2: I gotta get him in.
0: All right. Come in.
4: Good evening, Mr. Rabbit. Is this your partner, Mr. Costello?
0: That's him. No, don't blame him.
4: Certainly is.
1: Now, wait a minute, Abbott. Who is this guy?
0: That's the publicity man.
4: My name is Needle, but that's not the point. I understand you need a man to handle your business with publicity.
1: Could you give me that again, please?
4: I say my name is Needle, but that's not the point. I understand that you need a man to handle your business and your publicity.
1: Well, I thought...
4: All right, I'll take the job.
1: I certainly talked him into that one, didn't I?
4: All right, now let's discuss my salary. Why, a man of my standing must receive a weekly stipend commensurate with my ability. Shall we say $500?
1: What?
4: Thank you. I knew you'd agree to that.
1: I didn't say nothing!
4: Great plans for you, Costello. I have a campaign mapped out for you that will make you...
1: Wait a minute. $500 a week. How can you afford to work so cheap?
4: I do my own laundry. Now that you've signed the contract, we'll get busy with your publicity. Now, the first thing I'm going to do is get you a job on a farm so you can get some action pictures of you working on a farm.
1: And what do I have to do?
4: Very simple, Costello. 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
1: Could I have an extra bowl of Wheaties?
4: Certainly, my boy. 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You're ready for lunch.
2: I'll just have a chocolate soda. I don't want to waste any time. Chocolate soda with no straws. I'll gulp it down. I'm fat.
4: Fine. Now, right after lunch, you get out your shovel, you dig a drainage ditch around the barn, repair all the fences, clean the silos, churn the butter, thresh the wheat, spray the potatoes, prune the trees, trim the hedges, weed the cabbage patch, fill all the lambs, bed down the cows, curry the horses, and zingo, you're ready for supper.
2: All I do is eat.
4: Now, right after supper, you hitch up the buggy, you take the farmer's daughter for a romantic ride in the moonlight. Now, she's gorgeous, captivating, redhead, a little white skin, a ruby lips. You drive down the lane, you're holding her hand in yours, suddenly the horse stops. She moves up closer to you, put your arm around her waist, lift her ruby lips up to yours, and then, you know what to do?
2: Zingo! I'm ready for lunch!
0: Well, you see, Costello, this is the man you need.
1: Hey, Abbott, where have you been? Where were you when I was working on that farm?
2: I mean, I've never been through so many zingos in my life.
0: Now, now, Costello, Mr. Needle is an honest man.
2: He is? Needle, look me in the eye.
4: Yes, sir.
2: You wouldn't stick me, would you?
4: Of course not, Costello. I'm here to build up your program now. Last week, you had Frank Sinatra as your guest. Who have you got on your show this week?
2: Abbott and me.
4: Brother, you're in trouble. But we'll let that happen again next week. We're going to have a great Universal Picture Star with the Turan Bay as your guest. Good night, gentlemen.
2: Did you ever see such a breeze in your life?
0: Hey, isn't what? That wonderful, Costello? Turan Bay is going to visit us next Thursday.
2: Is that what he said?
0: That's what he said.
2: Oh,
0: didn't you hear him?
2: No,
0: he'll be here next Thursday.
2: Oh, he'll be here next Thursday?
0: Yeah, Turan Bay.
2: Guy cooks some turkey, don't he?
0: That's right.
2: Well, in that case, I'll have to talk turkey to him. Gobble, gobble, gobble.
0: No, quiet, Costello. Turan Bay is not a turkey. He's a Turkish gentleman, and he speaks English. He's a linguist. He's familiar with many tongues.
2: He's familiar with lots of tongues?
0: That's right. He's a linguist.
2: He ain't no linguist. He's a delicate person.
0: No. Tongues are languages.
2: Tongues are languages?
0: That's right.
2: Well, so long, Abbott.
0: Where are you going?
2: I'm
0: going
2: to get a language sandwich on rye bread with mustard.

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She with the positive feeling. 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Don't mess with Mr. In Between. You've got to spread joy up to the maximum. Bring blues down to the minimum.

0: Abbott.
1: Right.
0: You had no business letting that guy Needle invite Sir and Bay over here next week.
1: Why?
0: I don't know nothing about Turkish actors.
1: Well, what do you have to know?
0: The only Turk I know is he's a Turkish civilian.
1: A Turkish civilian? What's his name?
0: Hasan Bin Drafted.
1: But Costello, surely you've seen surely you've seen Torin Bay on the screen. And his lovely leading lady, the Princess Benali.
0: Princess Benali?
1: Yes.
0: His leading lady?
1: Yes.
0: I know her brother, Bolinali.
1: No. Hey, what was that?
2: I am the Princess Benali, Torin Bay's leading lady.
0: Leading lady? Get a load of that puss. He must lead her around by the nose.
1: Quiet, Costello. Quiet. She may be a member of his harem.
0: With that kisser, she must be the harem scarum.
1: Quiet.
2: My master.
0: We made a picture called Lost in a Harem.
1: I know. Never mind that.
0: Well, we lost.
1: All right.
2: My master, Sahib Turan Bey, has instructed me to prepare you gentlemen for his visit. I have written a play of the Far East, which should put you in the mood to receive the master. Come, let us enter my tent so you may study your part.
0: Abbott, she's been living in the tent so long, she's flat happy.
1: Well, nevertheless, we're going to do as she says. We can't offend Turan Bey. Come on.
3: Ladies and gentlemen, through the courtesy of Turan Bey, we now present A Soggy Sagging Saga of the Sahara, starring Abbott and Costello and the Princess Benali, entitled The Two Bedouins, or It's Time to Change the Sheets. As the scene opens, we see two footsore and weary Arabs trudging across the desert.
0: Abbott, I can't take... I can't. I can't take...
1: How do you like that English?
0: I can't take another step. The sand is terrible.
1: What are you complaining about? I've got a hole in the side of my shoe and the sand keeps pouring in.
0: Why don't you cut a hole on the other side and let it run out?
1: Be quiet, Costello. Hey, look. Here comes a man staggering towards us.
4: Sand everywhere. Sand all around me. And I forgot my bucket.
1: Hey, who are you?
4: Oh, just an old air raid warden.
0: We should have saved him for a blackout.
1: Well,
0: we should have saved him for a blackout.
1: I heard it.
0: Somebody's killed.
1: All right. Quiet. No place for two blackouts. We must hurry, Costello. The lovely Princess Benali is being held captive by the wicked Sultan Atfe Ali Bey.
0: That Atfe Ali Bey has certainly gone to pot.
1: Quiet. We're approaching the Sultan's tent.
2: Help! Help! Save me!
1: Costello, that's the voice of the princess. It's coming from this tent.
0: Hello in there, princess. It's me, your friend, the Riff.
2: Oh, hello, Riff. What do you hear from the raft?
0: Things are pretty rough with the raft. Riff, up.
1: All right. Quiet, Costello. Hey, it's dark in this tent, princess. I can hardly see.
0: There she is, Abbott. Boy, she sure has gotten skinny.
2: You're looking at the tent pole, stupid. I mean, I'm the one over here with the turban on my head.
1: My, but that's a pretty turban.
2: Yes, it was designed by Diana.
0: How do you like that? It's a new Diana turban.
1: Come, princess. We will help you escape from the swift sultan.
0: Shh. Hey, wait a minute.
1: Someone's coming. Listen.
5: The world will always welcome lovers as time goes by. Moonlight and love songs never are.
1: Who is that?
0: That's Humphrey Bogart. He's still walking back from Casablanca.
2: Please, you must get me out of here. The Sultan is going to sell me as a slave.
0: Don't worry, princess. We'll help you escape.
2: But it's 500 miles across the desert. Do you have a car?
0: No.
2: Do you have a jeep?
0: No.
2: Well, do you have horses?
0: No, but I got a wagon.
1: But who's going to pull the wagon?
0: My little Pekingese dog.
2: Why, how can a little Pekingese dog pull the three of us in a big wagon?
0: We got whips. Somebody's coming.
1: Hey, it's the Sultan, Atfe Ali Bey.
6: So, I catch you red-handed trying to steal the speed of a princess. Aha!
1: Aha!
6: Aha! Aha!
7: Oh, a double feature.
8: Hey, Abbott, when I give the signal, say, I'll stay the ice lay. You get it? Put out the lights.
1: Yeah. All right, come on, Costello. I've got the Sultan's horses. Let's go.
8: Okay. Hey, Abbott, don't look now, but my horse's head is missing.
1: Yeah, dummy, turn around in your saddle.
8: Horses, stop! I got those things trained.
1: No, we did it, Costello. We escaped from the Sultan and saved the beautiful princess. Now, this is the last scene. You gently lift the princess from her horse. You caress her slowly. Lift her veil. Then, what do you do?
8: Zingo! I'm ready for lunch!

0: And now here are Bud Abbott and Lou Costello with the final word.
1: Thanks, Ken. Well, Costello, you did a grand job of acting tonight. And your two little daughters, Patty and Carol, and our listeners are going to be mighty proud of you, Lou.
2: Thank you, Abbott. And remember, I was working under a handicap.
1: A handicap?
2: Yes, I have no talent. Hello?
3: Hello, Mr. Costello. This is Mrs. Clutch.
2: Hey, Abbott. Clutch just slipped in again.
3: You remember me, the lady whose daughter has the measles?
2: Oh, yeah.
3: Well, we just listened to your show.
2: Is your daughter any better?
3: No, now I've got the measles.
0: Good night, folks. Good night, everybody.
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0: Rock and roll didn't happen overnight. It had been building up steam ever since World War II. And in the early 1950s, it was called rhythm and blues. But you couldn't hear those jumping sounds on the jukebox in the front. You had to go to the juke in the back. I'm Matt the Cat. 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
1: I've heard people say that too much of anything is not good for you, baby. But I don't know about that. 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

about Alice and the restaurant. But Alice's restaurant is not the name of the restaurant, that's just the name of the song. And that's why I call the song Alice's Restaurant.

all started two Thanksgivings ago. It was on 2 years ago on Thanksgiving when my friend and I went up to visit Alice at the restaurant. But Alice doesn't live in the restaurant. She lives in the church nearby the restaurant in the bell tower with her husband Ray and Fatsha the dog. And living in the bell tower like that, they got a lot of room downstairs where the pews used to be. And having all that room, seeing as how they took out all the pews, they decided that they didn't have to take out their garbage for a long time. We got up there, we found all the garbage in there, and we decided it'd be a friendly gesture for us to take the garbage down to the city dump. So we took the half a ton of garbage, put it in the back of a red VW microbus, took shovels and rakes and implements of destruction, and headed on toward the city dump. Well, we got there, and there's a big sign and a chain across the dump saying closed on Thanksgiving. And we had never heard of a dump closed on Thanksgiving before, and with tears in our eyes, we drove off into the sunset looking for another place to put the garbage. We didn't find one till we came to a side road, and off the side of the side road was another 15-foot cliff, and at the bottom of the cliff was another pile of garbage. And we decided that one big pile's better than two little piles, and rather than bring that one up, we decided to throw ours down. That's what we did.

back to the church, had a Thanksgiving dinner that couldn't be beat, went to sleep and didn't get up until the next morning when we got a phone call from Officer Obie. He said, "Kid, we found your name on an envelope at the bottom of a half a ton of garbage and just wanted to know if you had any information about it." And I said, "Yes, sir, Officer Obie, cannot tell a lie. I put that envelope under that garbage." After speaking to Obie for about 45 minutes on the telephone, we finally arrived at the truth of the matter and said that we had to go down and pick up the garbage and also had to go down and speak to him at the police officer station. So we got in the red VW microbus with the shovels and rakes and implements of destruction, headed on toward the police officer station. Now, friends, there was only one or two things that Obie could have done at the police station, and the first was that he could have given us a medal for being so brave and honest on the telephone, which wasn't very likely, and we didn't expect it. Another thing was that he could have bawled us out and told us never to be seen driving garbage around the vicinity again, which is what we expected. But when we got to the police officer station, there was a third possibility that we hadn't even counted upon, and we was both immediately arrested, handcuffed. And I said, "Obie, I don't think I can pick up the garbage with these handcuffs on." He said, "Shut up, kid. Get in the back of the patrol car." And that's what we did. Sat in the back of the patrol car and drove to the, quote, "scene of the crime," unquote. I want to tell you about the town of Stockbridge, Massachusetts, where this happened. Here they got three stop signs, two police officers and one police car, but when we got to the scene of the crime, there was five police officers and three police cars, being the biggest crime of the last 50 years, and everybody wanted to get in the newspaper story about it. And they was using up all kinds of cop equipment that they had hanging around the police officer station. They was taking plaster, tire track, footprints, dog smelling prints, and they took 27 8x10 color glossy photographs with circles and arrows and a paragraph on the back of each one explaining what each one was to be used as evidence against us. Took pictures of the approach, the getaway, the northwest corner, the southwest corner, and that's not to mention the aerial photography. After the ordeal, we went back to the jail. Obie said he was gonna put us in the cell. Said, "Kid, I'm gonna put you in the cell. I want your wallet and your belt." And I said, "Obie, I can understand you wanting my wallet so I don't have any money to spend in the cell, but what do you want my belt for?" And it said, "Kid, we don't want any hangings." Said, "Obie, did you think I was gonna hang myself for littering?" Obie said he was making sure, and friends, Obie was, because he took out the toilet seat so I couldn't hit myself over the head and drown. And he took out the toilet paper so I couldn't bend the bars, roll the toilet paper out the window, slide down the roll, and have an escape. Obie was making sure, and it was about 4 or 5 hours later that Alice, remember Alice? It's a song about Alice. Alice came by and with a few nasty words to Obie on the side, bailed us out of jail. We went back to the church, had another Thanksgiving dinner that couldn't be beat, and didn't get up until the next morning when we all had to go to court. We walked in, sat down. Obie came in with the 27 8x10 covered glossy pictures with the circles and arrows and a paragraph on the back each one. Sat down. Man came in, said, "All rise." We all stood up, and Obie stood up with the 27 8x10 covered glossy pictures, and the judge walked in, sat down with the C&I dog, and he sat down. We sat down. Obie looked at the C&I dog. Then the 27 8x10 covered glossy pictures with the circles and arrows and a paragraph on the back of each one, and looked at the C&I dog. And then the 27 8x10 colored glossy pictures with the circles and arrows and a paragraph on the back of each one, and began to cry, because Obie came to the realization that it was a typical case of American blind justice and there wasn't nothing he could do about it. And the judge wasn't gonna look at the 27 8x10 colored glossy pictures with the circles and arrows and a paragraph on the back of each one explaining what each one was to be used as evidence against us. And we was fined $50 and had to pick up the garbage in the snow, but that's not what I came to tell you about. Came to talk about the draft.
got a building down New York City, it's called Whitehall Street, where you walk in and you get injected, inspected, detected, infected, neglected, and selected. I went down and got my physical examination one day, and I walked in, I sat down, got good and drunk the night before, so I looked and felt my best when I went in that morning. 'Cause I wanted to look like the all-American kid from New York City. Man, I wanted to feel like the I wanted to be the all-American kid from New York. And I walked in, sat down, I was hung down, brung down, hung up, and all kinds of mean, nasty, ugly things. And I walked in, I sat down, they gave me a piece of paper, said, "Kid, see the psychiatrist, room 604. And I went up there, I said, "Shrink, I want to kill. And I want to kill. I want to see blood and gore and guts and veins in my teeth. Eat dead, burnt bodies. I mean, kill. And I started jumping up and down, yelling, kill. And it started jumping up and down with me, and we was both jumping up and down, yelling, kill. The sergeant came over, pinned a medal on me, set me down the hall, said, "You're our boy, and you feel too good about it." Proceeded on down the hall, getting more injections, inspections, detections, neglections, and all kinds of stuff that they was doing to me at the thing there. And I was there for 2 hours, 3 hours, 4 hours. I was there for a long time, going through all kinds of mean, nasty, ugly things, and I just having a tough time there. And they was inspecting, injecting every single part of me, and they wasn't leaving no part untouched. Proceeded through, and I went, finally came to see the very last man. I walked in, sat down after a whole big thing there, and I walked up and said, "What do you want?" He said, "Kid, we only got one question. Have you ever been arrested?" I proceeded to tell him the story of Alice's restaurant, Massacre, with full orchestration and five-part harmony and stuff like that. And then all the phenomena stopped right there and said, "Kid, did you ever go to court?" I proceeded to tell him the story of the 27 8x10 colored glossy pictures with the circles and arrows and a paragraph on the back of each one, and stopped me right there and said, "Kid, I want you to go over and sit down on that bench that says Group W. Now, kid,

I walked over to the bench there, and there's Group W is where they put you. If you may not be moral enough to join the army after committing your special crime, and there was all kinds of mean, nasty, ugly-looking people on the bench there. Mother rapers. Father stabbers. Father rapers. Father rapers sitting right there on the bench next to me. And one, it was mean and nasty and ugly and horrible and crime-fighting guys are sitting there on the bench. And the meanest, ugliest, nastiest one, the meanest father raper of them all, was coming over to me, and he was mean and ugly and nasty and horrible and all kinds of things. And he sat down next to me and said, "Kid, what'd you get?" I said, "I didn't get nothing. I had to pay $50 and pick up the garbage." He said, "What were you arrested for, kid?" And I said, "Littering." And they all moved away from me on the bench there to carry eyeballing all kinds of mean, nasty things till I said, "And creating a nuisance." And they all came back, shook my hand, and we had a great time on the bench talking about crime, mother stabbing, father raping, all kinds of groovy things that we was talking about on the bench. And everything was fine, we were smoking cigarettes and all kinds of things until the sergeant came over, had some paper in his hand, held it up and said, "Kids, this piece of paper's got 47 words, 37 cents, it's 58 words. We want to know details of the crime, time, the crime, and that kind of thing. You got to say pretend to about the crime. Want to know the rest of the officer's name, and that kind of thing. You got to say, and they talk for 45 minutes, and nobody understood a word that he said. But we had fun filling out the forms and playing with the pencils on the bench there. And I filled out the massacre with the four-part harmony and wrote it down there just like it was, and everything was fine. And I put down a pencil and I turned over the piece of paper, and there on the other side, in the middle of the other side, away from everything else on the other side, in parentheses, capital letters, quotated, read the following words: "Kid, you rehabilitated yourself." I went over to the sergeant and said, "Sergeant, you've got a lot of damn gall to ask me if I've rehabilitated myself. I'm sitting here on a bench. I mean, I'm sitting here on the Group W bench because you want to know if I'm moral enough to join the army, burn women, kids, houses, and villages after being a litter bug." He looked at me and said, "Kid, you don't like your kind. And we're going to send your fingerprints off to Washington, and friends, somewhere in Washington, enshrined in some little folder, is a study in black and white of my fingerprints. And the only reason I'm singing you the song now is because you may know somebody in a similar situation. Or you may be in a similar situation. And if you're in a situation like that, there's only one thing you can do, is walk into the shrink wherever you are. Just walk in and say, 'Shrink, you can get anything you want at Alice's restaurant,' and walk out. You know, if one person, just one person does it, they may think he's really sick and they won't take him. And if two people do it in harmony, they think they're both faggots and it won't take either of them. And if three people do it, can you imagine three people walking in, singing a bar, Alice's restaurant, and walking out? They may think it's an organization. And can you imagine 50 people a day? I said 50 people a day walking in, singing a bar, Alice's restaurant, and walking out. And friends, they may think it's a movement. And
that's what it is. The Alice's Restaurant Anti-Massacre Movement, and all you gotta do to join is to sing it the next time it comes around on the guitar with feeling. So we'll wait till it comes around on the guitar here. Sing it when it does. Here it comes.

操耳聋。One and warn stuff, you gotta sing loud. 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I've been singing the song now for 25 minutes. 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And this time with four-part harmony and feeling. 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

0: Yeah, Tim.
1: Hey, you talked to Mark lately?
0: I haven't really talked to him, but he looks pretty down.
1: He looks pretty down. Yeah, well, maybe we should cheer him up then.
0: What do you suppose we should do?
1: Well, does he like butter?

0: Shaq, come here, come here, come here.
1: Wow, look at her.
0: I know.
1: Man, I've never seen Sharon look so bad before.
0: I did once before, but this is pretty bad.
1: Yeah, what do you think she got up to last night?

favorite baby seal with a lead-filled snowshoe. I said, with a lead.

pounced again. Great googly moogly. I jumped up and down the chest of a... was very upset, as you can understand. And rightly so, because the deadly yellow snow crystals had deprived him of his sight. And he stood up

0: Well, the fur trapper stood there with his arms outstretched across the frozen white wasteland, trying to figure out what he's going to do about his deflicted eyes. And it was at that precise moment that he remembered an ancient Eskimo legend wherein it is written on whatever it is that they write it on up there, that if anything bad ever happens to your eyes as a result of some sort of conflict with anyone named Nanook, the only way you can get it fixed up is to go trudging across the tundra, mile after mile. Trudging across the tundra, right down to the parish of St. Alfonso.
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1: School's out, and here are your summer safety tips for drivers and parents from the PALA Safety Committee. 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Always watch for children as you're backing up. 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Make eye contact with drivers before they cross the road in front of them. Remind kids to stop, look, and listen before crossing the street. And never run. Walk across the street. And have a safe and happy summer. 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
2: 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You can also suggest someone who ought to be signed up but might not know about YANA. 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IHC's mobile medical unit will be in Pala at the Admin Center the third Thursday of each month from 9 a.m. to 1 p.m. for checkups, wellness screenings, hospital follow-ups, and acute issues. 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Concerts at the Starlight Theater, Friday, July 3rd, Twisted Gypsy, tribute to Fleetwood Mac. Saturday, July 4th, The Long Run, tribute to the Eagles. Friday, July 10th, Walk in the Line, tribute to Johnny Cash. Saturday, July 11th, Adam Lambert. Sunday, July 12th, Luis Angel, El Flaco. Friday, July 17th, Billy Joel to Elton John, tribute. Saturday, July 18th, Zepparella, female tribute to Led Zeppelin. Friday, July 31st, Mama Say, tribute to Michael Jackson. Saturday, August 1st, Which One's Pink? Tribute to Pink Floyd. The Poly Community Calendar can be heard 3 times daily, 7:25 in the morning, 12:25, and 5:25 in the afternoon. If you have any items for the calendar, email the details to 91.3@polytribe.com, and be sure we get that at least a week before the event.

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0: Good morning from the Pali Indian Reservation. This is Eric Figueroa, your host. We are broadcasting live from Mission San Antonio de Paula. Father is currently making his way to the back of the church. And it looks like we're not going to have a musician today. So you're in it for a treat. You're going to hear me sing, I guess, all day long. So anyway, thank you for everybody that came out to the fireworks display last night. We had we broadcast a soundtrack that coincided with the music. It was awesome. And the timing of everything was actually very, very well done. Today's mass is going to be for memory of Manuel Lara and Antoinette Smith. And the 9:30 mass up in Rincon would be for blessings and healings for Chris Devers Jr., healing and fast recovery for Cindy Devers, and 3-year anniversary for Sam Kolb.
1: Good morning to everyone. Welcome to Mission San Antonio de Pala. Today we are celebrating the 13th Sunday in Ordinary Time. And our entrance song is going to be Deacon Carlos.
2: 5, 6, 8. All creatures of our God and King, please stand. All creatures of our God and King,

0: I'm awake, Kylie. Just barely. It was a long night last night.
1: In the name of the Father, and of the Son, and of the Holy Spirit.
2: Amen.
1: The Lord be with you.
0: And with your spirit.
1: And to prepare ourselves to celebrate these sacred mysteries, let us call to mind our sins. I confess to Almighty God, and to you, my brothers and sisters, that I have greatly sinned in my thoughts, in my words, and what I have done, and what I have failed to do, through my most grievous fault. Therefore I ask every Virgin, all the angels and saints, and you, my brothers and sisters, to pray for me to the Lord our God. May Almighty God have mercy on us, forgive us our sins, and bring us to everlasting life.
2: Amen.
1: Lord, have mercy.
0: Lord, have mercy.
1: Christ, have mercy.
0: Christ, have mercy.
1: Lord, have mercy.
0: Lord, have mercy.
1: Glory to God in the highest, and on earth peace to people of good will. We praise you. We bless you. We adore you. We glorify you. We give your thanks for your great glory. Lord God, Heavenly King, O God, Almighty Father, Lord Jesus Christ, only begotten Son, Lord God, Lamb of God, Son of the Father, you take away the sins of the world, have mercy on us. You take away the sins of the world, receive our prayer. You are seated at the right hand of the Father, have mercy on us. For you alone are the Holy One. You alone are the Lord. You alone are the Most High, Jesus Christ, with the Holy Spirit, in the glory of God the Father. Amen. Let us pray. O God, who through the grace of adoption shows us to be children of light, grant, we pray, that we may not be wrapped in the darkness of error, but always be seen to stand in the bright light of truth. We ask this to Christ, our Lord.
2: Amen.
1: Please have a seat.
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3: A reading from the second book of Kings. One day Elisha came to Shunem, where there was a woman of influence who urged him to dine with her. Afterward, whenever he passed by, he used to stop there to dine. So she said to her husband, "I know that Elisha is a holy man of God. Since he visits us often, let us arrange a little room on the roof and furnish it for him with a bed, table, chair, and a lamp, so that when he comes to us, he can stay there." Sometime later, Elisha arrived and stayed in the room overnight. Later, Elisha asked, "Can something be done for her?" His servant, Gehazi, answered, "Yes. She has no son, and her husband is getting on in years." Elisha said, "Call her." When the woman had been called and stood at the door, Elisha promised, "This time next year, you will be fondling a baby son." The word of the Lord.
2: Thanks be to God.
3: Forever I will sing the goodness of the Lord.
2: Forever I will sing the goodness of the Lord.
3: The promises of the Lord I will sing forever. Through all generations, my mouth shall proclaim your faithfulness. For you have said, my kindness is established forever. In heaven, you have confirmed your faithfulness. Forever I will sing the goodness of the Lord. Bless the people who know the joyful shout. In the light of your countenance, O Lord, they walk. At your name, they rejoice all the day, and through your justice, they are exalted. Forever I will sing the goodness of the Lord. You are the splendor of their strength, and by your favor, our horn is exalted. For to the Lord belongs our shield, and to the Holy One of Israel, our King. Forever I will sing the goodness of the Lord. A reading from the letter of St. Paul to the Romans. Brothers and sisters, are you unaware that we who are baptized into Christ Jesus were baptized into his death? We were indeed buried with him through baptism into death, so that just as Christ was raised from the dead by the glory of the Father, we too might live in newness of life. If then we have died with Christ, we believe that we shall also live with him. We know that Christ, raised from the dead, dies no more. Death no longer has power over him. As to his death, he died to sin once and for all. As to his life, he lives for God. Consequently, you too must think of yourselves as dead to sin and living for God in Christ Jesus. The word of the Lord.
2: Thanks be to God.
3: Alleluia.
4: Te bendiga, Padre, Hijo, Espíritu Santo. Amén. Suerte.
3: Alleluia. You are a chosen race, a royal priesthood, a holy nation. Announce the praises of him who called you out of darkness into his wonderful light.

0: The Lord be with you.
1: And with your spirit.
0: A reading from the Holy Gospel according to Matthew.
1: Glory to you, Lord.
0: Jesus said to his apostles, "Whoever loves father or mother more than me is not worthy of me. And whoever loves son or daughter more than me is not worthy of me. And whoever does not take up his cross and follow after me is not worthy of me. Whoever finds his life will lose it, and whoever loses his life for my sake will find it. Whoever receives you receives me, and whoever receives me receives the one who sent me. Whoever receives a prophet because he is a prophet will receive a prophet's reward. And whoever receives a righteous man because he is righteous man, he will receive a righteous man's reward. And whoever gives only a cup of cold water to one of these little ones to drink, because the little one is a disciple, a man, I say to you, he will surely not lose his rewards." The Gospel of the Lord.
1: Praise to you, Lord Jesus Christ.
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3: Today's readings reminds us two very important things to follow as a follower of Jesus. The first is to observe the first commandment, to love God above all things, above all, absolutely about all things. That's why today's gospel is telling us, if you love more your father, your mother, your wife, your husband more than me, you are not worthy of me. You are not worthy to be my disciples. I'm sure that you are following this commandment very well. I'm sure about it. I know you. You are here every Sunday. You want to receive the Holy Communion every Sunday. You want to be here to give glory, praise to our Lord, and to receive his blessing. I'm sure about it. You are observing the first commandment to love God above all things. How about the second instruction of today's gospel? To be kindness in this life, to be generous in this life, to follow Jesus when he said, even if you give a cup of cool water to somebody in my name, surely you are going to receive your reward. There are many ways to be kindness in this life. I remember when I was in the seminary, I used to play basket, but another seminary used to be the best in basketball player. And for a week, he was not doing very well. So I asked him, "Fernando, what is happening to you? You're not doing well. Do you feel good?" "You know what? I have a week I can't sleep because I have a sharp pain in one of my teeth." "Okay, let's go to the dentist." "I don't have money to do it, you know." "I saw a dentist who put advertised a special 100 pesos to cure one tooth, just one." So 100 pesos at that time was like $10. I asked him, "Do you have 100 pesos? I can..." "Yeah, yeah, let's go, let's go. This is a promotion, let's go with the doctor." I remember the doctor's name, Dr. Gurmilan. So we went to the office of the doctor, and he started to see him. And the doctor told him, "You don't have only one teeth to be repaired. You have five." At this moment, I saw the face of my friend, and he was trying to get up. And then the doctor told, "What happened? Why do you want to leave?" "Doctor, I'm sorry. I have only 100 pesos for one on my tooth, but not for many." "Are you working?" "No." "Are you studying?" "Yes." "Let us do something. I will cure the five of your tooth. But when you graduate and start working, you are going to pay it back to me, okay?" And the doctor did a very good job. I'm talking about it because there are many ways to be kind in this life. It's not only about money. It's not only about food. It's not only to shelter somebody. We have talents. We have many things to share with others. Even to pray for somebody who needs our praise, and we know that somebody needs my prayers. Or to visit somebody who needs my support spiritually, emotionally. So remember today's gospel. Even if you give a cup of water to somebody in my name, you are going to receive your reward. May the Lord increase our faith to be kind in this life, following Jesus. Amen.
1: Amen.
3: Please stand. I believe in one God, the Father Almighty, maker of heaven and earth,
1: of all things visible and invisible.
3: I believe in one Lord Jesus Christ, the only begotten Son of God, born of the Father before all ages, God from God, light from light, true God from true God, begotten, not made, consubstantial with the Father, through him all things were made. For us men and for our salvation, he came down from heaven, and by the Holy Spirit was born of the Virgin Mary, and became man. For our sake he was crucified under Pontius Pilate. He suffered death and was buried, and rose again on the third day, in accordance with the Scriptures. He ascended to heaven, and is seated at the right hand of the Father. He will come again in glory to judge the living and the dead. His kingdom will have no end. I believe in the Holy Spirit, the Lord, the giver of life, who proceeds from the Father and the Son, who with the Father and the Son is adored and glorified, who has spoken to the prophets. I believe in one holy Catholic and Apostolic Church. I confess one baptism for the forgiveness of sins. I look forward to the resurrection of the dead and the life of the world to come.
1: Amen.
3: Trusting in God, let us present to him our petitions.
0: For the church, that we may always assist others in carrying their crosses, especially those who are no longer able to carry them by themselves, we pray to the Lord.
3: Lord, hear our prayer.
0: For all who provide leadership in government, in the workplace, and in family, that they may shepherd their people along the right paths and treat with compassion all who struggle. We pray to the Lord.
4: Lord, hear our prayer.
0: For those who are burdened by illness, loneliness, grief, or financial hardship, that they may find comfort in God's presence and support through the care of others and the kindness of their people, we pray to the Lord.
3: Lord, hear our prayer.
0: For our parish community, that we may recognize Christ in those we encounter and generously welcome all who come among us, we pray to the Lord.
3: Lord, hear our prayer.
0: For all the sick, for the homebound and for their caregivers, we pray to the Lord.
3: Lord, hear our prayer.
0: For all who have died, Manuel Oera, Antoniette Smith, may they join with Christ in the new life that he shares with the Father. We pray to the Lord.
3: Lord, hear our prayer.
0: For those who have asked for our prayers, especially let's pray as we're getting close to celebrate 250th anniversary of the independence of this country. So that our hearts be molded with grace, so we may be grateful for all the blessings that we have received, and make our precedent. Always keep be safe and be a leader for all of us. We pray to the Lord.
3: Lord, hear our prayer. Let us offer our prayer for the people of Venezuela who are suffering the big earthquakes. Father of love and compassion, listen to our prayers and answer them according to your holy will. We ask this in the name of Jesus the Lord.
5: Amen. Amen.
3: Please have a seat.
2: This is a live broadcast from Mission San Antonio de Paula on the Paulian Reservation. Right now the gifts are being brought up to Father so they can do prayers for them. And I want to thank everybody that attended the fireworks display last night. It was a fun event doing that for everybody. And also wanted to thank those that sent us food. Thank you for the tacos that we ate last night. I ate mine after I got home, but it was a really good plate. And later on today, we got Cafe Rez coming up after Mass this morning, the Sunday morning Marley coming up. And then at noon, Cafe Rez. And that preaching was really nice. Right, just a cup of water, or maybe you just have to suggest to somebody that they get a cup of water and some rest. Okay, Father's going to start prayers over the gifts.
3: Blessed are you, Lord God, who are creation, for through your goodness we have received the bread we offer you, fruit of the earth and work of human hands. It will become for us the bread of life. Blessed be God forever. Blessed are you, Lord God, who are creation, for through your goodness we have received the wine we offer you, fruit of the vine and work of human hands. It will become our spiritual drink. Blessed be God forever. Amén, Señor, purifícame todas mis partes para poder celebrar dignamente. la misa. Pray, brothers and sisters, that our sacrifice may be acceptable to God, the Almighty Father.
1: May the Lord accept the sacrifice at your hands for the praise and glory of his name, for our good and the glory of the church.
3: O God, who accomplish the effect of your mysteries, grant, we pray, that the deeds by which we serve you may be worthy of these sacred gifts. We ask this to Christ, our Lord.
5: Amen.
3: The Lord be with you.
1: And
3: lift up your hearts.
1: We lift them up to the Lord.
3: Let us give thanks to the Lord our God.
1: It is right and just.
3: It is truly right and just, our duty and our salvation, always and everywhere to give your thanks, Father most holy, through your beloved Son, Jesus Christ, your Word through whom you made all things, whom you sent us, our Savior and Redeemer, incarnate by the Holy Spirit and born of the Virgin, fulfilling your will and gaining for you a holy people, he stretched out his hands as he endured his passion, so as to break the bonds of death and manifest the resurrection. And so with the angels and all the saints, we declare your glory, and with one voice we acclaim. Holy, holy, holy, holy Lord, God of hosts, heaven and earth are full of your glory. Hosanna in the highest. Blessed is he who comes in the name of the Lord.
1: Hosanna in the highest.
3: You are indeed holy, O Lord, the fount of all holiness. May holy, therefore, these gifts, we pray, by sending down your Spirit upon them like the dewfall, so that they may become for us the body and blood of our Lord Jesus Christ. At the time he was betrayed and entered willingly into his passion, he took bread and, giving thanks, he broke it and gave it to his disciples, saying, take this, all of you, and eat of it. For this is my body, which will be given up for you.

In a similar way, when supper was ended, he took the chalice, and once more giving thanks, he gave it to his disciples, saying, "Take this, all of you, and drink from it. For this is the chalice of my blood, the blood of the new and eternal covenant, which will be poured out for you and for many for the forgiveness of sins. Do this in memory of me."

0: Mystery of faith. Save us, Savior of the world, for by your cross and resurrection you have set us free. Therefore, as we celebrate the memorial of his death and resurrection, we offer you, Lord, the bread of life and the chalice of salvation, giving thanks that you held us worthy to be in your presence and minister to you. Humbly we pray that, partaking of the body and blood of Christ, we may be gathered into one by the Holy Spirit. Remember, Lord, your church is spread through all the world, and bring her to the fullness of charity, together with Leo, our Pope, Michael, our Bishop, and all the clergy. For today's intention of this Mass, healing for Rene Garcia, for the eternal repose of Antoinette Smith, Manuel Loera, Roberta Rodriguez, and all our faithful departed. Get mercy on us all, we pray, that with the Blessed Virgin Mary, Mother of God, with Blessed Joseph, her spouse, with the blessed apostles and all the saints who have pleased you throughout the ages, we may merit to be coherent to eternal life and may praise and glorify you through your Son, Jesus Christ. Through him, and with him, and in him, O God, Almighty Father, in the unity of the Holy Spirit, all glory and honor is yours, forever and ever.
1: Amen.
0: Confidence with the Father, let us pray as Jesus taught us. Our Father, who art in heaven, hallowed be thy name. Thy kingdom come, thy will be done, on earth as it is in heaven. Give us this day our daily bread, and forgive us our trespasses, as we forgive those who trespass against us. And lead us not into temptation,
2: but deliver us from evil.
0: Deliver us, Lord, we pray, from every evil. Graciously grant peace in our days, that by the help of your mercy, we may be always free from sin and safe from all distress, as we await the blessed hope and the coming of our Savior, Jesus Christ. For the kingdom, the power, and the glory are yours, now and forever. Lord Jesus Christ, who said to your apostles, peace I leave you, my peace I give you, do not on our sins, but on the faith of your church, and graciously grant her peace and unity, in accordance with your will, who lives and reigns forever and ever.
1: Amen.
0: The peace of the Lord be with you always.
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0: You take away the sins of the world, have mercy on us.
1: Lamb of God, you take away the sins of the world, have mercy on us.
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3: 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Behold him who takes away the sins of the world. Blessed are those called to the supper of the Lamb.
4: Lord, I am not worthy that you should enter into my room, but I will say the word and the soul shall be healed.
1: At this point in the Mass, this is a live broadcast from Mission San Antonio de Paula on the Paula Indian Reservation on Paula Res Radio. At this point in the Mass, Father will be giving out the host to those that are in attendance. And those that aren't able to attend, there is a spiritual communion prayer, you could say. And it goes like this. And since we don't have music today, I'm going to say the long one. The old traditional one. At thy feet, O my Jesus, I prostrate myself and I offer thee repentance of my contrite heart, which is humbled in its nothingness and in thy holy presence. I adore thee in the sacrament of thy love, the ineffable Eucharist. I desire to receive thee into the poor dwelling that my heart offers thee. While waiting for the happiness of sacramental communion, I wish to possess thee in spirit. Come to me, O my Jesus, since I, for my part, am coming to thee. May thy love embrace my whole being in life and in death. I believe in thee. I hope in thee. I love thee. Amen. And after, when we started broadcasting Mass, they gave me that copy of that spiritual communion prayer. I'd never heard it before.

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1: Now remember, after Mass this morning is Sunday morning Marley coming up. And that will be followed by Cafe Rez. And then there's Jackstracks. Let's see, Jackstracks. What's going on Jackstracks today? Oh, yeah. He's celebrating the day after the first day of summer. So it's 3 hours of good music. It's a 3-hour adventure and good music.
0: The Power of Christ.
1: Molly Tuttle. Got Garrison Bailey. Ashley Norton and Riptide. Wildflowers Bloom.
0: The Power of Christ.
1: The Cedar Shakers. Johnny Blue Skies and the Dark Clouds. These are all coming up on Jack's Tracks today at 4 o'clock. Kathy Matea.
0: The Battle Christ.
1: Chris Allman. Vince Gill.
0: The Battle Christ.
1: Kenny Wayne. Acuff Rose.
0: The Battle Christ.
1: Many, many singers there. Loretta Lynn.
0: The Battle Christ.
1: Amy Lou Harris. Steve Poltz.
0: The Battle Christ.
1: And, you know, if you don't recognize some of these names, it's because he focuses on local groups in the area. He goes to different clubs and stuff in the San Diego County area and listens to some of the groups and stuff. And, you know, and he puts them all on the radio so that they can all get some exposure. So a lot of these bands... they're either new bands or old bands or just bands that are just they're just awesome, but they, you know, sometimes they don't get that number one hit, and there's a lot of good bands out there that don't have a number one hit. 30 Tigers,
0: the Battle of Christ,
1: got
0: the Battle of Christ.
1: Emanuela Hutter. The Rolling Stones, they've had a couple of hits.
0: The Power of Christ.
1: And later on today, we got Rockin' the Rez coming up. This is their encore they played yesterday.
0: The Power of Christ.
1: At 10 o'clock, so today they're going to Rockin' the Rez with Joe Raphael. It'll be at 8 o'clock. And he's going to have, like, Bob Dylan, Steve Wood, John Trudell, Alan Harper, Jimmy LaFerre, Jackson Brown, Cheryl Wheeler, Emma's Revolution, Buffy St. Marie, and Marta Miller.
0: The Power of Christ. The Power of Christ.
1: And also you got at 9 o'clock, Gano with Brent Mabee. Oh yeah, and Elijah Dora was at 7 o'clock. He'll be at 7 o'clock this evening with the encore of his Res Dub Reggae. If you were listening on Wednesday, last Wednesday, he was he took his reggae show down to the fair. He called it the Reggae Takeover, Res Dub Reggae Takeover. As they took over the radio station for like 3 hours down at the fair. At 10 o'clock, Beale Street Caravan. At 11 o'clock, Juke in the Back. And then we got 4th of July coming up next weekend. And I got a call from an old friend, a coach of mine from high school. And we were talking about different people that, just real quick passing. He has a little mission for me to do, which is pretty awesome. And then, mentioned a couple of names. So at 12:30 tomorrow, Monday, we got Paula Life Past and Present, award-winning show, Paula Life Past and Present. And I'll be sharing a conversation I had with a gentleman named Jack Port. The reason I'm bringing him up for 4th of July, because, 4th of July has to do with the birthday of the United States as it is. And Well, I don't have any interviews from people that were actually at the Revolution, but I do have a few interviews from people that were at World War II, and Jack Port was actually at the Battle of Normandy, and he lived right here in Escondido. His brother owned a clothing store there in Fallbrook, and Jack Port was he's a pretty awesome individual. A lot of good stories to tell. He knew a lot of people from La Jolla and Reservation, Rincon Reservation, that would come down, and because his store was right behind the mall there in Escondido. One of the cool things about his story is that he talks about living in Escondido, and, you know, because he was 98, I believe, when I interviewed him. He died just a year later, and a couple years later. And he talked about how he remembers when Escondido had like 3,000 population, which is crazy to think about right now. When you drive through Escondido, there's more than that just at the store.
0: Please, in the back page or your missalet, let us say together the prayers to San Michael. Saint Michael, the Archangel, defend us in the battle. Be a protection against the wicked. May God rebuke him with a humble prayer. By the power of God, I know his evil spirit. Follow. Amen.

0: Let us pray. May this divine sacrifice we have offered and received fill us with life, O Lord, we pray, so that bound to you in lasting charity, we may bear fruit that lasts forever. We ask this to Christ, our Lord.
1: Amen.
0: Amen. This Sunday, we are recognizing our graduates. If somebody from who graduated this year for kindergarten, elementary school, college, high school, university, nobody? Come on. Nursing home, no? Okay, nobody. Are you sure? Come in, come in, come in. Come in. You graduate from elementary school? And you from kinder? Come in. Stay here, stay here. I'm going to bless you. Let us pray for them and for all our graduates. Lord, from the abundance of your mercy, enrich your servants who graduated this year. Strengthened by your blessing, may they always be thankful to you and bless you with unending joy. In the name of the Father, the Son, and the Holy Spirit.
1: Amen.
0: Amen. It's a honor to me to introduce to you our class 2026. Thank you very much. Thank you. Okay. Return to your seat. Thank you. The Lord be with you.
2: And with your spirit.
0: May Almighty God bless you, the Father, and of the Son, and of the Holy Spirit.
1: Amen.
0: Amen.
3: Go in peace to love and to serve the Lord.
0: Thanks be to God. Have a wonderful weekend.
4: 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And stay tuned later on for some awesome shows that are coming up.
0: Let us sing to our Blessed Mother.

This has been a live broadcast from this has been a live broadcast from Mission San Antonio Paula and the Paulian Reservation. I hope you all enjoyed it, and next week will be 4th of July coming up. Everybody be careful on that Saturday. Enjoy yourselves. Designated drivers, please, and watch out there. You know, there's nighttime drivers. You know, it takes two people to cause an accident. So if you're on your toes, there will be no accidents. Anyway, I have to live in the world that believes that. So, everybody, hope you had a great time. In just a few minutes, Sunday Morning Marley will be coming up. And again, thank you for everybody that helped us out at the fireworks display last week. And thank you for those that came by our booth when we were at the fair on Wednesday. And we met a lot of people, had a lot of fun. I think that's it for the fair for us this week. But we got a lot of, always have a lot of events coming up. And remember, tomorrow we have on Paula Life Past and Present, we have an interview with a guy named Jack Port. I swear, the interview just doesn't do it justice. He was an awesome person to speak to in person. Have a good conversation. He loved to talk and tell stories, and kind of reminds me of all the other interviews I've had where I had a chance to talk with people. They just love to talk and tell stories, and they'd been around a while, and they just looked at life and had fun. So we'll go back to some regular music, and again, thank you all. Remember those prayers and those gifts. Sometimes you can't actually physically hand somebody a cup of water, but you can also recommend or call them and suggest that they get a cup of water and get some rest. That usually cures 99% of everything. Get some water, get some rest. I think I might need some water and some rest after the broadcast today. Okay, so everybody have a great day. Talk to you later.

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Riz Radio 91.3. Good morning. Welcome to Sunday Morning Marley. I'm John, and this is 3 hours of great Jamaican rhythms, which began with Jammin' from Exodus Deluxe. And you just heard First Light, Unity of Conscience from the 1987 Meltdown album. Let's get back into the reggae now with Them Belly Full, live forever on Riz Radio 91.3.

A live version of Them Belly Full began the last set, followed that with My Cup from the Upsetter Singles Collection, So Joss Say from Natty Dread, and Peter Tosh's Get Up, Stand Up. Now, once again, going to remind you that I mentioned My Cup track was from the Upsetter Singles Collection, which of course is a compilation, not an original album, but whenever I play something here for you on Marley, I want you to know exactly where it was sourced from, so you know the version, the mixing, all that. If you want to duplicate exactly what we're doing here, that was the source for today's playing of the song, which I realize not the original source. This is a full disclosure program. And with full disclosure, if you'd like to listen to us somewhere other than, say, San Luis Rey River Valley, you've got a lot of options. The aggregators like iHeartRadio, TuneIn.com, Radio Garden. 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

Yeah, more, right? Yeah, first of all, we'd like to say we thank you very much for the appreciation. And to show our appreciation, we're going to give you some more of the Rasta Man vibration. Once again, Bob Marley and the Wailing Wailers.

0: Riz Radio 91.3 Sunday Morning Marley, Hour 2 beginning now. I'm John. In the last set, you heard Craven Choke Puppy, followed that with Peter Tosh's Lesson in My Life from Bush Doctor. At the top of the hour, another Peter Tosh track, brand new Second Hand from Legalize It, and you just heard Positive Vibration from Live at the Roxy. If you were here in Palo last night, hope you enjoyed the fireworks. We played the music for it as our big annual fireworks display shot off into the skies over Palo last night at 9. And fortunately, we got those up into the skies before the weather turned, because we're expecting a slight chance of rain tonight into tomorrow morning. But the sun is shining now, or at least it will be, a little bit of clouds this morning, and we're back to the music with Exodus Deluxe. 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

0: How you feeling out there? Feels good. Feels good, yeah. Rastafari.
1: That set began with Keep On Moving, followed it with Music Gonna Teach, a.k.a. The Music Lesson from Groovin' Kingston 12, Turn Your Lights Down Low from Exodus, and Running Away and Crazy Baldhead, both live forever. 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

Ira, you know. I and I play some reggae, you know. Ira. So, I and I play Dopey Conqueror. Aye.

You're listening to Sunday Morning Marley on Res Radio 91.3. Title track from Kaya began the set, followed that with Africa Unite from Survival. Another track from First Light, played another one starting off the show, and that you just heard from Meltdown in 1987, the track Reggae Meltdown. Finished up the set with another pair from Burnin' Deluxe, Duppy Conqueror, and Slave Driver. Sunday is our day of special programming, not just the regular Res Radio music mix, which we hope you enjoy, but on Sunday we've got all kinds of unusual stuff. Catholic Mass at 8 a.m. and then followed that with this show, Sunday Morning Marley, 9 till noon. At 1 o'clock, it's the old-time radio shows, about 3 hours worth of stuff from back in the 30s through the 50s before television. At 4 o'clock, it's Jack's Tracks, great local artists featured in 3 hours of music on Jack's Tracks, hosted by Chris Carmichael. Elijah with Res Dub Reggae at 7 o'clock, Joel Raphael's Rockin' the Res at 8, Indigify at 9, a repeat of the show you heard yesterday morning. At 10 o'clock, Beale Street Caravan, and we finish up the day with Juke in the Back, old-time rock and roll, back when it was known as Rhythm and Blues. 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

Res Radio, 91.3. Good morning. This is Sunday Morning Marley, getting into hour three now. In the last set, you heard Hopeton Lewis, Take It Easy, Bob Marley's Iron Lion Zion. At the top of the hour, a couple of songs from Live Forever, Zimbabwe and Zion Train, and finished up with Israel Vibration's Unconquered People, title track from that 1979 album. Music continues now. Gonna get you, Faya Faya, on Sunday Morning Marley.

Gonna Get You began that set, followed with Peter Tosh's Not Gonna Give Up from Mama Africa, Bob Marley's Give Thanks and Praises from Confrontation, and Bunny Wailer, Bide Up from Blackheart Man. Got a request? We'd be glad to play it next Sunday morning. Just give us an email, 91.3@paulatribe.com. You can also message us at the Res Radio Facebook page. Let us know who you are, if it's a dedication, and what you'd like to hear. And we'll get that for you next Sunday morning. From Kaya Deluxe, here's a live version of Concrete Jungle, Bob Marley, on Sunday Morning Marley.

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Concrete Jungle, live from Kaya, began the set. Followed that with Love and Affection, Reggae on Broadway from Chances Are. Slogans from Africa Unite. Could You Be Loved from Uprising, the remastered version. And finished that set with Holly Cook, Super Fast, a song from the album Twice, released about 6 years ago. And that's it for another Sunday Morning Marley. Hope you enjoyed it, and we'll return next Sunday. Be sure to tell all your friends, because we don't advertise. 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Coming up at 1, it's the old-time radio shows. Jack's Tracks at 4, Elijah with Res Dub Reggae at 7, and Joel Raphael's Rockin' the Res tonight at 8. Taking you out now with the tracks from Exodus, One Love, and People Get Ready. Have a great day. 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

When they put this record out, they call it rock and roll. I got a lot of, you know, nasty notes and dirty phone calls. When the record first came out, cat said, "Hey, Jim." I said, "Yeah." I said, "You jive." I said, "What you talking about, baby?" I said, "You made a rock and roll song."

very good Sunday. Hope you had a wonderful week. It was the first week of summer, so we are celebrating with some great music here for Sunday afternoon at Cafe Rez. Started off with the newest release from Kem. He spent the last 23 years on the Motown label, and this was his first release on his own label called Chemistry Records. Chemistry with a K. I, on the other hand, am Rick without a K, but I do have some great music to share with you on this Sunday afternoon.

Jazz pianist Brad Mehldau in a 2022 release that he did of music of the Beatles, and your mother should know. Brad's going to be in concert at the Balboa Theater in San Diego in late August. Started off the set with a group called Third Force, who has not released an album in several years, and this is their 2025 release, their brand new one celebrating their 20th anniversary as a group, and the song was called Show Me the Way. The album was Life Force. Like to remind you about the Res Radio app if you haven't downloaded it by now. Please do. It's absolutely free, and you can take us with you wherever you travel this summer. We make a good companion, and we do like to travel. Got some music for you from a group called Blue Moods. They're a repertory ensemble that's been put together by Post Tone Records to reimagine classic compositions. This is their interpretation of Miles Davis's classic Fran Dance.

on Cafe Res, Gabrielle Cavassa. She was born and raised in Escondido, signed a record contract in 2024 with Blue Note Records, and this is her first release. The album is Dia Vola, and the song Raindrops Keep Falling on My Head. I was looking through my music library and ran across a version of one of my favorite songs, Harlem Nocturne. The song originally was written for the big bands back in the 1930s, and I've got a 1957 version of it that's more sultry. This is legendary sax man Illinois Jacquette.

0: Smell that. The tobacco smoke. 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Or maybe it does bother you. 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

Rick with you on this Sunday afternoon, and that was Stacey Kent and her version of God Only Knows, written by Brian Wilson, from her album A Time for Love. That's her seventh album since 1997, and she so far has sold 2 million albums, but the mind-blowing thing is she's had over 1 billion streams of her music. I can't even comprehend how you would count that high. We started off the set with The Rippingtons, featuring guitarist and originator of the group and of the song, Russ Freeman. The song was Love Story, from their Modern Art album from 2009. I've got lots of music for you this Sunday afternoon. Up and coming, Herbie Mann, Ahmad Jamal, and right now, Brandy Younger.

Stevie Holland and Talk to Your Tomatoes. I've been trying to sing to mine and they've wilted. I think that possibly talking might be something I should try next. I'm Rick. This is Cafe Res. We started that set off with Brandy Younger, who plays the harp. She's a composer and a teacher. And the song was Gadabout Season from an album of the same title that was released on the Impulse label in 2025. Then we heard flautist Herbie Mann and some soul jazz from an album he did back in 1971 called Memphis Two-Step and Down on the Corner. We're going to go from tomatoes and soul jazz to smooth, easy, cool jazz with a Latin flavor. This is Ahmad Jamal and his signature song Point Siena.

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I'm Rick, this is Cafe Rez, and that was some jazz funk from flautist and multi-instrumentalist Yusef Lateef. Joining him were three bassists, two keyboardists, and an African percussionist. And the song was Nubian Lady from 1972, the Gentle Giant album. Then we heard Herbie Hancock and Watermelon Man. He recorded that song actually twice, in 1962, which was the version we heard, which was the acoustic version, and then he re-recorded it in 1973 with electric instruments. Up and coming in this hour, I've got Miles Davis, Al Jarreau, Grant Green, and right now, LA vocalist Mark Winkler.

pianist McCoy Tyner and an instrumental cover of a song that Johnny Mathis did back in 1956 on his Wonderful, Wonderful album called When Sunny Gets Blue. The song has since become a jazz standard. I'm Rick with you on this Sunday afternoon with a great piece of music from Miles Davis from the Kind of Blue album from 1959. This is All Blues.

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On Cafe Red, Cindy Winters and Stormy Weather, a song that we may be hearing a lot of this coming winter if El Nino is going to be as wet as they say it's going to be. I'm Rick with you on this Sunday afternoon. We started off with Cindy and then went right into Grant Green and a song that Lionel Richie had written for the Commodores back in 1977. Easy from the Easy album of 1978 by Grant, who is a jazz guitarist. Got another vocalist for you now. Her name is Anise Reno. She was born in Switzerland, but moved with her family when she was very young to New York. She teamed up with guitarist Peter Bernstein for a very interesting version of When the Lights Are Low from a brand new album that came out called Lady of the Lavender Mist. This is Anise Reno.

The trumpet of Canadian trumpeter Bria Skonberg, who the New York Times said is the shining hope of hot jazz. I'm not sure what that means, but I thought that was a good version of Between the Devil and the Deep Blue Sea from her current album called Brass. Started off the set with Denise Reno and then Al Jarreau in a Bill Withers song, Lean on Me, from Al's 2001 album, Ain't No Sunshine. Plenty of sunshine in Southern California, and I thank you very much for joining me and sharing some of that sunshine. And I invite you to join me again next Sunday at noon here at Res Radio 91.3. Gonna leave you with some music to walk in the park with. These are the Yellow Jackets.

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2: It's time for My Favorite Husband, starring Lucille Ball. Yes, it's the Gay Family series starring Lucille Ball with Richard Denning as Liz and George Cooper, two people who live together and like it. As we look in on the Coopers tonight, George and Liz are entertaining Mr. Atterbury and his wife, Iris. Dinner is over, and Iris has called Liz to one side.
3: Liz, what? If we want to get to that movie, we've got to get the boys out of here before they start talking stamp collecting. Let's hustle them right out to a show.
4: Okay.
5: Hey, what are you two girls whispering about?
6: Oh, nothing. Well, what do we do tonight? Say, let's go to a movie.
7: Oh, that's a wonderful idea.
5: Movie?
7: Gosh, I'm glad you thought of it, Iris.
6: I wonder what time the feature starts.
7: 7:34. Oh.
5: Uh-oh, it's a planned campaign. Looks like we're stuck, boy.
8: Well, better be a good picture.
7: Iris, isn't it amazing what marriage does to a man?
6: What do you mean, girl?
7: That man who just said it better be a good picture is the same one who used to say, "Who cares about the picture? Let's sit in the balcony and neck."
8: Never mind, Liz.
7: We went to the theater for 2 years before I found out they also had movies.
8: Liz.
7: I thought it was an indoor park.
8: All right, Liz.
7: Never would have seen a picture if I hadn't learned to kiss with my eyes open.
8: Now that will do.
6: I know just how you feel, Liz.
5: Now, Iris.
6: It's true, Rudolph. It's been years since we sat in a movie with your arm around my waist.
5: It's been years since my arm would reach around your waist.
6: Rudolph.
7: Oh, now, let's not fight. Come on. Whose car should we go in?
6: Let's all go in ours.
5: All right.
7: Oh, Iris, I have a wonderful idea.
6: What?
7: Well, it's pretty revolutionary, but just for a change, you sit in front with Rudolph, and I'll sit in back with George.
6: You mean each sit with our own husband?
7: Well, it does sound silly, doesn't it? I guess we better go normal married style. The two men in front and the two women in back.
8: We can try it the other way if you want, Liz.
5: Oh, come now, boy. What would people say?
6: Anyway, it would be dangerous with Rudolph driving. He'd have to turn all the way around to talk to George.
7: He could talk to you.
5: About what?
7: Okay, the jokes are starting to hurt. Let's get going, huh?
8: Okay, and to show you what a sport I am, I won't even show Mr. Atterbury my new stamps.
7: Oh, good, now come on.
9: What new stamps?
7: Nothing, tell him on the way, George.
8: Oh, it's not much. I got a full sheet of 10 franc Andorras.
9: No! Oh, I've got to see those.
6: Rudolph, we don't have time.
8: Oh, it'll just take a second.
7: No, absolutely no.
8: Now, they're right here in the den. Wait till you see how these Andorras are perforated.
7: You come right back or I'll

0: your end, Dora. I'll give you 2 minutes, Rudolph. Hurry up.
1: I'll go down with 3.
0: Oh, darn. I was just getting ready to gin.
1: What's the score, Liz?
0: 15 games for you and 22 games for me. What time is it?
1: 1:30. And they're still in there.
0: Oh, Iris, this is disgraceful. We're playing second fiddle to a stamp collection.
1: Yeah. We don't have hubbies, we have hobbies.
0: And when they come out, I know just what they'll say.
1: Well, I thought you girls wanted to go to the show. Why aren't you ready? If I hear that once more, I'll scream.
2: Oh, you're a lucky man, boy.
3: Well, it is a nice collection. See, that didn't take long, did it, Liz?
0: No.
2: Well, I thought you girls wanted to go to the show. Why aren't you ready?
0: She said she would, too.
3: What's going on here?
0: George Cooper, have you any idea what time it is? It's 1:30.
3: 1:30?
2: No!
1: Yeah!
0: We've just been sitting here. You don't care what happens to us.
3: Oh, yes, we do.
2: Oh, certainly.
3: I've always told you I wish you felt the same way about stamps that I do. Oh, we'd love to have you girls share in our hobbies.
2: Yes, we'd be delighted to welcome you as fellow philatelists.
0: Well, you don't have to get nasty about it.
3: He's talking about stamp collecting. It's called philately.
0: Well, falooey to philately. Who cares about those stale bits of colored paper? Now, why fight about it? We've missed the picture. Let's go down to the corner and get a hamburger or something.
1: Yeah, I'm hungry.
2: Well, I don't know. It's 1:30, and George and I have to get up at 7 o'clock.
0: Tomorrow's Saturday.
3: Well, I know. We're going to play golf.
1: Another hobby rears his ugly club head.
0: Well, Iris, aren't we selfish? First, we want to cut into their stamp time by going to a movie. And now we insist on going out to eat when they need their sleep to play golf. Aren't you ashamed?
1: I wish I were dead.
4: Lotus bud.
3: I think you're being very unreasonable, Liz.
0: Oh, I'm sorry. Iris, why don't you and I make a little seat with our hands and carry Mr. Atterbury to the car to save his strength for golf?
2: Now, wait a minute.
1: Oh, that's a good idea. Up the daisy!
2: Hey!

0: Iris, what are you doing here so early?
1: I just dropped Sneed and Hogan off at the golf club. I thought this would be a good time for us to have a council of war on this hobby business.
0: Yeah, come on in. I've been thinking about it, too. They either golf us to death or stamp us to death.
1: Disgraceful.
0: Well, what are we going to do about it?
1: Hey, I heard of an old Indian cure. You let your husband smell the smoke from a burning stamp collection.
0: Oh, no. I tried to get rid of George's stamps once. You want to get killed?
1: Was he mad?
0: Wow. And there was nothing to get mad about. I wasn't wasting his stamps. I was using them to mail letters.
1: Very considerate.
0: Yeah, I didn't even touch the new ones. I was only using the real old ones.
2: Pardon me, Mrs. Cooper. May I say something?
0: Sure, Katie. What is it?
2: Well, I don't think you can do anything about the stamps. But as an ex-member of the Golf Widows Society, I could make a suggestion.
1: The chair recognizes Katie.
2: Well, my first husband, Clarence, used to play golf every weekend. And one Saturday afternoon, my brother stopped in to see me and left his cigar in the ashtray. When Clarence came home, I told him about it. And he never played golf again.
1: Why not?
2: I don't have a brother. The cigar on the lawn.
0: Why, Katie.
1: Oh, Katie, you're a sly one.
0: Hey, that's not a bad idea, Iris. Jealousy is the one thing that might keep them home. Why can't we buy a couple of cigars and leave the butts in the ashtray?
1: Well, in the first place, both our husbands smoke cigars.
0: Neither of them has smoked a cigar since New Year's. They made a resolution.
1: Well, in the second place, to become a butt, a cigar has to be smoked.
0: Oh, it does?
1: Yeah.
0: They don't sell them half smoked, do they?
1: I don't know. Look in the telephone book under used cigars.
0: Well, we're not going to let a little thing like this stop us. Come on, we'll find one.
1: Well, where are you going to find a half-smoked cigar?
0: I don't know, but we'll find one if we have to stand in front of the pool hall and wait for a throwaway.

0: Liz, this is silly. We'll never find a cigar. I've got a stiff neck from looking down so much.
1: Well, keep looking.
0: What are you walking so funny for?
1: Huh? Oh, I guess I got this way from walking with one foot in the gutter.
0: Liz, listen. Let's buy the cigars and ask somebody to smoke them for us.
1: Well, all right. Oh, wait, look. Huh? Getting out of that car. A cigar.
0: Liz.
1: Huh?
0: It's got a man attached to it.
1: Well, I know, but he looks like he's almost finished. Come on, let's follow him.
0: Liz.
1: He's going to throw it away.
0: Oh, no. He's taking another puff.
1: Oh. What a cheapskate. Look how short he's smoking it.
0: He could leave a little for us. There, he's throwing it away.
1: I'll get it.
0: Liz, at least wait till it hits the ground.
1: Well, okay.
0: Now, go get your cigar. He's gone in that building.
1: You wait here.
2: Oh, no, you don't. I seen that face. That's my snipe. Hand it here. I got Butsy.
1: You got Whatsy?
2: Butsy's. I seen it first.
1: You did not. I seen it first. Finders, keepers, losers, weepers.
2: What's that mean?
1: Well, it's a lot like Butsy.
2: Hand over that butter. I'll break your sniping arm.
1: I'm not afraid of you.
3: Help, Robert! This game spiked my foot!
1: Quiet! Keep quiet. I'll give you a dollar for it.
3: He stole my...
2: A buck?
1: Yeah.
2: But that's a twofer.
1: Isn't it a cigar?
2: Yeah. Yeah, but it's a twofer. Two for a nickel.
1: Well, you see, I don't want a new one.
2: Huh?
1: I'd rather have one that's been smoked.
2: Kid, you've been out in the sun too long without a hat. See you around.
1: Well, wait a minute. Here's your dollar.
2: Skip it. They see me with you, they might think I helped you escape.
0: Oh, Liz, did you get it?
1: You are looking at Liz Cooper, girl bum.
0: I got one, too.
1: You did? How?
0: Well, I just saw a man smoking a cigar and asked him if I could have it.
1: And he gave it to you?
0: Yeah. He gave me a dime, too, and muttered something about a cup of coffee.
1: Well, come on, let's go plant these cigar butts in our living room.
0: Okay.
4: Pardon me, ladies. Could you give me a light?
1: What?
4: Well, I'm out of matches. I noticed you were smoking, and I thought you could give me a light from one of your... cigars.

0: Hi, honey, I'm home.
1: Oh, I'm in the living room, dear.
2: Phew, what a day. I'm bushed. I think I'll go up and take a shower before dinner.
1: Wouldn't you like a piece of candy before you take your shower?
2: What?
1: There's some real good candy over there by the ashtray.
2: No, thanks. I'll just take my shower.
1: Well, a new magazine came today. It's right over there under the ashtray.
2: Liz, what are you driving at? Do you want me to take my shower in the ashtray?
1: Well, no, it's just that...
2: Hey, and why don't you clean out that ashtray once in a while? Hey, wait a minute. How did that cigar get in there?
1: Cigar?
2: Liz, who's been smoking cigars in my house?
1: You have.
2: This isn't my brand. It's a cheap cigar. Liz, is there another...
1: Another? You don't know the trouble I had with this one.
2: Well, now don't try to clown your way out of this, Liz. Who smoked it?
1: Well, I'll tell you the truth, George. But remember, it's your fault.
2: My fault?
1: If you're going to be gone every Saturday and Sunday playing golf and leave a gorgeous creature home all alone, who can be responsible?
2: Liz, do you mean that... I'll get that. Now, you stay right here. I'm not through with you. Hello?
3: George, boy, this is Mr. Atterbury.
2: Oh, yes, sir?
3: Do you have a cigar in your ashtray?
2: Gosh, I knew it was cheap, but I didn't think you could smell it clear over there.
3: Cigar over here, too.
2: Boy, that guy really gets around.
3: It was the strangest thing. When I came home, I lay down on the sofa. Pretty soon, Iris came sneaking into the living room, opened her purse, took out a dead cigar butt, and put it in the ashtray.
2: No.
3: Just as she started across the room with it, I sneezed.
2: Well, what happened?
3: The cigar and the ashtray are now in the chandelier.
2: I don't get it.
3: Oh, we're married to a couple of crafty characters, boy. They're trying to frame us with the old jealousy angle.
2: Oh, so that's what they're up to.
3: Yeah.
2: Well.
1: George, what are you talking about so long?
2: Thanks for calling. Goodbye, Mr. Atterbury. What's for dinner, Liz?
1: What's for dinner? George, have you forgotten our terrible domestic crisis?
2: No, but I've been thinking it over, dear. I play golf on weekends. You're entitled to your fun, too.
1: What? All right, George, it's on your shoulders. You know the old saying, when the cat's away...
2: Yeah, the mouse will plant phony cigars in the ashtray.
1: It was not a phony cigar. It was a real one, and a real man was here, and how'd you find out it was a fake?
2: Iris forgot to check the sofa before she set the scene. Mr. Atterbury saw all.
1: Oh!
2: Well, I'll take my shower now, and then I better nap. I'll need my strength for golf tomorrow.
1: Oh, go stick your head in a sand trap. Hi, Iris. Come on in. The Council of War meets again.
4: What's up?
1: I have a new plan. We're going to share their hobby. If we can't get them to stay home, we're going to go and play golf with them. I call it Operation Stinker.
4: Oh, so that's why you told me to find a pair of Rudolph's old golf knickers.
1: Yeah, I dug up some of George's plus fours. Come on, we got to get out there before they tee off.

0: Nice day for golf, hey, George?
1: Beautiful. I hope we find someone to fill out the foursome.
0: Well, I sent the caddy into the clubhouse to look. If he doesn't find anyone, we'll go as a twosome.
1: Oh, here he is.
0: Any luck?
2: Oh, yes, sir. I found a couple of members looking for a game. Here they come now.
1: I hope they're good players.
0: Yeah. What are they wearing? Oh, Jack. Bloomers.
3: No, plus fours.
0: Ones on the left look more like plus eights.
3: Oh, no, it's Iris and Liz.
0: Quick, boy, pretend we haven't seen them. Go ahead, tee off.
3: Now, Patty, give me a club.
0: Never mind, just throw a ball down and kick it.
4: Oh, hi, George. Hi, Mr. Atterbury.
5: We came out to play golf with you.
0: As you were, boy, we're trapped. Now, look, Iris, fun is fun, but you don't know how to play golf.
5: I do, too. Liz taught me.
4: Yeah.
3: Liz taught you? She doesn't know a thing about it.
4: I do, too. I saw it in the newsreel.
0: Well, boy, let's face it like men. After all, we asked them to share our hobbies. I'll start the club, please, Kenny.
2: Hey, yes, sir.
0: All right. Now, a little courtesy, please. I'm going to drive.
6: Oh, isn't this exciting, Iris?
4: What did he stop for?
1: Please, Liz. He wants you to pay attention while he drives.
4: Why, the big ham.
7: Liz, I would like to drive.
4: Well, what's stopping you?
7: I was afraid my swinging would interfere with your conversation.
4: No! You don't bother me.
1: Liz, to put it politely, shut up when someone is driving.
4: Ooh.
0: Well, here goes.
1: Nice shot, Mr. Atterbury.
4: I didn't see it.
1: It's out there. Now, quiet, please. I'll drive.
0: Right down the middle.
4: I didn't see it.
5: Neither did I. They're just making it up.
0: Which one of you cares to go first?
4: You go first, Diedrichson. Hand me the club. Is it all right to stand like this, Rudolph?
0: Don't ask me. I didn't see the newsreel.
4: Great, babe. Go ahead.
5: All right. Here goes. Quiet, please.
4: I hit it!
5: How far did it go?
7: The ball or the club?
1: The ball went 2 feet. The club went 20 yards.
4: Don't be a fool, Iris. Play the club.
1: Come on, Liz. It's your turn.
4: Okay. Stand back, everybody. Which club should I use?
1: Well, it's only a 200-yard hole, so why don't you use a spoon?
4: Wise guy, huh? Hand me a caddy.
1: Before this goes any further, here's a driver.
4: Okay, here I go. Where'd he go? Where'd he go? I can't see it.
7: Look down.
4: Who put that ball down there?
1: You did. You haven't hit it yet.
4: Oh, well, here I go. Well, here I go. Well, here I go.
1: Not even close.
4: Am I getting warm?
0: If you are, it's from the exercise.
1: Liz.
6: Hmm?
1: You see that green plot of grass way down there?
6: Uh-huh.
1: Yeah, well, now try to put the ball on it.
6: Put the ball on the green. Here I go. I hit it! I hit it! Where did it go? It's going into the woods.
7: No, no, no. It hit a tree. It's bouncing out.
1: It's going into the trap.
7: No, no. It hit a stone. It's going into the water hole.
1: No, it isn't. It's rolling across the bridge.
7: Yeah, it's on the green.
1: Hooray! Come on, everybody. Let's see how close it is.
7: All right.
1: Oh, there it is. There's the ball. It's just a couple of feet from the flag. Liz, you almost got a hole in one.
6: A hole in one what?
7: Oh, no, no.
1: Liz, you see this green?
6: Yes.
1: Well, there's a little hole right in the middle of it. You're supposed to put the ball in the hole.
6: Oh, you wouldn't tell me that back there.
7: Oh, Gad, no.
6: I want my shot over.
1: Now, Liz.
6: I want my shot over.
7: George. There's only one course of action indicated.
1: I agree with you, Mr. Atterbury. Shall we break our clubs all together or one at a time?
7: One at a time. Ready, my driver? Brassy. Boom. Magic.
6: Oh, what a shame. And I was just beginning to like this game.

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1: Sunday afternoon, old time radio continues. 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
3: Dragnet, the documented drama of an actual crime. For the next 30 minutes, in cooperation with the Los Angeles Police Department, you will travel step by step on the side of the law through an actual case transcribed from official police files. From beginning to end, from crime to punishment, Dragnet is the story of your police force in action.
5: It was Tuesday, October 14th. It was cloudy in Los Angeles. We were working a special detail out of Homicide Division. My partner's Ed Jacobs. The boss is Captain Lorman. My name's Friday. It was 1:18 p.m. when I got to 2015 East 1st Street, the second floor. Hollenbeck Juvenile Division.
6: Joe?
5: Hi. What'd you find out?
6: Nothing yet. Gardner had to go next door. He'll be back in a minute. Give us a rundown on a thing.
7: Friday, Ed?
8: Hi, Gardner.
5: Hi, how you doing?
8: Good to see you. How are things going downtown?
5: Oh, not bad. A little slow. Here, you got problems.
8: Lots of them. Captain brief you on any of it?
5: No, he told us to check with you. You'd fill us in. Said maybe you could use some help.
8: All we can get. We're sitting on top of a bomb out here. We don't know when it's going to go off.
6: What's the pitch, Gardner?
8: Juvenile gangs. Five of them this time. The way we get it, they're ready for trouble, all of them.
6: High school kids?
8: Most of them. Some of them are in junior high.
5: Well, how come five gangs? What are they planning, a free-for-all?
8: It's a long story. They've been building up to this thing for months, all East Side kids. We hear it's supposed to be an open war.
5: Mm-hmm.
8: Here's a list of the different gangs involved.
5: Thanks.
8: You can see there, same crowds we've been riding herd on for the last couple of years.
6: Mm-hmm.
5: We've got the Purple Heart Gang, the Blue Devils, the Apaches, Happy Valley, Rose Hill.
8: Here's the breakdown on each one of them. Hard to get exact figures, but we think it's fairly accurate.
5: Mm-hmm.
8: Purple Heart Gang, 26 members. Leader Harold Fry, age 17. Blue Devils, 18 members. Leaders Jack Holland, age 17, and Bertram Willis, 16. The Apaches, 22 members. Leader Robert Lawson, 17. They're supposed to be the strongest bunch.
5: Well.
8: Happy Valley Gang, 20 members. Leaders Roy Martin, 16, and Joseph Gomez, 16. Rose Hill Gang, 16 members. Leader Thomas Resnick, 18.
5: Yeah. Well, what's behind it, Gardner? I mean the gang war that they're supposed to be planning.
8: A lot of factors enter into it, I guess. It's my own idea. The Apache gang's doing most of the promoting.
6: What's the object, anyway?
8: The usual big-shot idea some high school kids get. The Apaches figure they're going to run the whole East Side. They've already scared the Happy Valley gang and the Blue Devils into joining up with them.
5: Well, how'd they manage that?
8: I'd like to find out myself.
5: Well, how about the other two crowds there, Rose Hill and the Purple Heart Bunch?
8: The story I get is they won't come in with the Apaches. That's supposed to be the reason for the war. Either they join up with the Apaches or they fight them. That's the warning they got.
6: Hmm. Pretty playing it big time, huh?
8: All the way. 16, 17-year-olds. They got gang lieutenants. They got their own cars, their own hideout. Some of them even have their girlfriends running with them. Same age. None of them over 17.
5: Where'd you get your information, Bill?
8: Half a dozen kids. Most of them from the Blue Devils and the Happy Valley Gang. They were mixed up in a couple of after-school fights in Hollenbeck Park. The stories they gave us are enough to curl your hair.
5: Yeah, how do you mean?
8: About the big war they're going to have. One of the girls we picked up gave us most of it. 15-year-old. Says her boyfriend's one of the big shots for the Blue Devil.
5: What'd she have to say?
8: Talked about it like it was some kind of a game they were playing.
5: Yeah.
8: Said the Rose Hill and the Purple Heart gangs were teaming up so they could stand up against the other three. They've been getting ready for the war for 6 weeks. They're really organized.
6: I don't get it. Who's doing the organizing? Who's promoting it?
8: I got an idea about that. I'll get to it in a minute. Take a look at these over here.
5: Yeah.
8: Samples of the different weapons the gangs are getting together for the big fight.
6: Crazy kids.
8: Brass knuckles. Homemade saps, all kinds.
5: What's this here, Gardner?
8: Have a look. Homemade stiletto. Good 6-inch blade. Kids are supposed to have dozens of them. Another one here. Look at this. Ice pick. Anything you can think of, you name it, we got it.
6: It's going to be wholesale murder if we can't find a way to stop it.
7: You been able to figure what the real trouble is, Bill?
8: I got an idea, yeah. You asked about the gangs teaming up a minute ago.
5: Yeah.
8: We figure we got a young Hitler on our hands. A kid by the name of Robert Lawson. He's supposed to be the ringleader of the Apache gang. Moved in about a year ago from the Middle West.
6: How much you know about him?
8: Wrote a letter to the city he originally came from. Nothing but trouble back there. Bad juvenile record. We've talked to the boy a couple of times. His parents, too. Didn't do much good.
6: Hmm.
8: Never had enough to file a petition on him and bring him to the attention of the juvenile court. We know he's responsible for a lot of the trouble we got, but he always has some other kid do it for him. Never does it himself.
5: You think he's responsible for working up the gang war ideas, eh?
8: We figure he's our biggest problem. We've tried everything to reach the Lawson kid and settle him down. Checked with the teachers at his school, the principal, vice principal. They can't handle him. They figure on expelling him if he doesn't straighten up.
5: Well, how about the other youngsters in these gangs? I mean, besides this Lawson boy here.
8: We've got notifications out for them and their parents. They're supposed to be in here tomorrow night, 7:30. Maybe we can break Lawson's hold on these kids.
6: Sure got me. What's the matter with this Lawson boy's parents? Don't they know what's going on? Can't they control him?
8: Well, we tried to talk to the parents. They think we're wrong. They're proud of the kid. He's got a high IQ. They think he's a natural-born leader.
5: Oh, sure.
8: Yeah. The mother says people just don't understand the boy.
5: Well, maybe you should have told him.
8: Huh?
5: San Quentin's full of people we don't understand. The following night, Wednesday, October 15th, the members and ringleaders of the various juvenile gangs, along with their parents, showed up at Hollenbeck Juvenile Division as requested. In questioning each of the youngsters, we definitely confirmed the reports we had of the impending gang war. The interviews also revealed that if and when the fighting did start, it would be more serious than we at first figured. For one thing, there were more youngsters involved than we thought. The gangs had been recruiting new members by the dozen in preparation for the street fights. For another thing, we found out the teenagers weren't carrying around 8-inch knives and brass knuckles just for show. If fighting started, they were ready and willing to use them. We weren't sure how much we could count on it, but after interviewing the parents and advising them how serious the situation was, they promised their full cooperation. Most of them agreed they'd maintain strict check on their youngsters and keep them out of all neighborhood gang activities. Some of the parents took a resentful attitude. They insisted the gangs were harmless. They accused us of picking on the youngsters. A few of the parents didn't even show up at the meeting. Among these were the parents of 17-year-old Robert Lawson, the boy who seemed to be promoting most of the trouble. The following morning, my partner Ed Jacobs and I drove out to his home and we talked with his mother. She was friendly but not too cooperative.
9: I don't know how you say that, Sergeant. I appreciate you worrying about my boy, but I'm sure it's not as bad as you think.
6: I don't mean to contradict you, Mrs. Lawson, but I'm afraid it is a lot worse than you think.
9: It's what the other officers said, too, but you really don't have any proof, do you? I mean, a few idle rumors. You certainly can't accuse Robert on that basis.
5: We're not accusing Robert of anything, ma'am. That's not the point. What we're trying to do is to head off the trouble before it starts.
6: You were living in the Middle West before you came to Los Angeles. Is that right, ma'am?
9: Yes, that's right. Nebraska.
6: Well, wasn't your boy in some kind of trouble back there?
9: Yes, but it didn't amount to anything. Could have been avoided so easily. They just didn't understand Robert. That was the whole trouble.
5: Is he an only child, ma'am?
9: Yes, just Robert. But he's not spoiled. I know it's a great temptation with an only child, but we didn't spoil him. Robert just isn't like that.
6: Uh-huh. You allow him quite a bit of freedom, do you, ma'am? I mean, does he go out at night very often?
9: Well, he is 17 years old, going on 18. Yes, my husband and I allow him to go out as often as he likes, as long as he keeps up with his studies. Robert's always done very well. He always tops in his class.
5: Do you know where he spends his time when he goes out at night?
9: He He's usually down at the gym or at the library.
5: You know that for a fact, do you?
9: I trust Robert, if that's what you mean. He tells me that's where he's going. I believe him. The mother can't believe her own son. Who can she believe?
6: How about the company your boy keeps? You know any of his friends, Mrs. Lawson?
9: Few, yes. There's the Miller boy and Jack Holland. They seem to be fine boys.
6: Miller and Holland?
9: Yes. There doesn't seem to be anything wrong with them.
5: Well, there is, ma'am.
9: What?
5: Both of them have juvenile records. Both of them belong to your son's gang.
9: Really, Sergeant, how can you say that? It isn't fair. Wouldn't it be better to try and understand these boys instead of picking on them, persecuting them?
5: I don't know how we're going to make you understand, Mrs. Lawson. We're not picking on them. We're not persecuting them. We know there's a gang problem. We know your boy's one of those at the bottom of it. If something isn't done, there's going to be trouble. If we're going to stop it before it begins, we're going to have your help.
9: I'm perfectly willing to cooperate. You know that. It must be Robert now. Excuse me. Robert! Bob, is that you?
10: Yeah.
9: Would you come in here a minute, Bob? We're in the living room.
10: Yeah? What do you want?
9: These are police officers, Bobby. This is Sergeant Friday. Sergeant Jacobs, is that right?
6: Yes, ma'am.
5: How are you?
6: How do you do?
10: Hi. How about something to eat? Haven't you got anything ready?
9: I wasn't expecting you, Bob. Won't take me a minute, though. You sit down there. I'll go out and get a snack together for you. Can I fix you a sandwich, officer? A cup of coffee?
5: No, thank you.
6: No, thanks very much.
9: Won't be a minute, Bob. We were just talking about you when you came in.
10: What's it about, Sergeant? You want to see me or you just want to talk to my mother?
5: As long as you're here, we'd like to talk to both of you, Bob.
10: I got
5: to
10: take off pretty fast. Just came home to get something to eat. What's it about?
5: It's about Geronimo. That's the gang's code word for the war you're setting up, isn't it?
10: I don't know what you're talking about.
6: Your gang, Bob, the Apaches. We talked to half a dozen of them last night down at the juvenile division.
10: Is that right?
5: Now, look, son, we've got the names of everybody in your gang. We know the whole setup. You go ahead with your idea, and you're going to buy a lot of trouble.
10: A couple of cops were here last week. They said the same thing. I don't know any more about it now than I did then. Honest, what's the pitch anyway?
6: You know what the pitch is, youngster.
10: I don't, honest. You're trying to say I'm in a gang, is that it?
5: You're in it up to your neck, son. Now, why don't you come off it? We've got you pegged and everybody that runs with you. That includes the girlfriends you got in the gang. You're not fooling anybody.
10: You must be a little crazy. I'm not in any gang. I never even heard of one around here.
5: Now, you listen to me, boy. You can take this as a warning or a piece of advice, either way. You and your friends keep on playing punk gangsters and we're going to lean on you. You understand?
10: What is this? Trying to scare me?
5: If it'll make you change your mind, yeah. If this street war comes off, there's going to be big trouble. What do you think's going to happen when 200 kids tangle in a fight with knives and brass knuckles? Now, use your head.
9: Here you are, Bob. Nice milk, nice bowl of hot soup. Bacon and tomato sandwiches.
10: You always make the soup too hot.
9: Oh, I didn't mean to. Let it cool off for a minute, then. Bob has to eat and hurry along, officers. Is there anything else you wanted to talk to him about?
5: No, I think you've heard everything we have to say. I wish you'd think it over, Mrs. Lawson. You too, Bob.
10: Nothing to think over? They're trying to say I'm in a gang. They think I'm the leader.
9: You told them, didn't you, son?
10: Sure. They don't believe me.
9: I wish I could make you understand, Sergeant. He's not a gang leader. Robert's telling the truth.
6: I'm afraid he isn't, ma'am.
9: Well, he is. I know he is. I mean, after all, he's my son. I'm in a position to know him better than you do.
5: Yes, ma'am.
9: If he was lying, I'd know it. I wish I could make you understand. Mother's the only one who really knows her boy. I know Robert's telling the truth. Aren't you, Robert? Robert?
10: Uh-huh.
9: That's so, isn't it? You're telling the truth, aren't you?
10: Sure. How about some more soup?
5: Before we left the house, we tried again to talk to Robert Lawson and his mother, but it was no use. She believed every word he said, and he apparently refused to believe the possible consequences of the war he was planning for his gang of juveniles. We drove downtown and had an interview with the boy's father at his work. He was even less cooperative. He took on a belligerent attitude, accused us of persecuting his son, and ordered us out of the office. Along with Sergeant Bill Gardner and Frank Kerber, we spent the rest of the afternoon and most of the following day checking with parents of youngsters who had been recently recruited into one of the various East Side gangs. Most of them were cooperative. Late that afternoon, Bill Gardner, Ed, and myself met with Captain Stein back at Hollenbeck Juvenile.
11: Strict curfew all over the area. We can start tonight.
5: What do you figure, just on the weekends?
11: Every night, Sunday to Sunday. I'll get some more men in to help out. Every youngster out in the street after 10 o'clock gets stopped.
5: Mm-hmm.
11: Every one of them caught with knives, saps, brass knuckles, or anything like them, they're going to be pulled in and filed on. No exceptions. Be a lot safer in custody than mixing in the gang fight.
5: Yeah, it ought to help. Might teach some of the parents a lesson anyway.
11: Huh? Yeah. Excuse me. Juvenile Division, Stein. Where was that? When? Yeah, right away. Let's hustle at Evergreen Avenue out near the cemetery.
5: Yeah, what is it?
11: Curfew was a good idea. We got it too late.
5: Huh?
11: Gang war, it's already started.
5: Before we left the office, we had communications notify all J cars on the special detail to proceed at once to the scene of the major 415 call. 10 cars were ordered to cruise the area surrounding the actual scene of the fight and to pick up any and all members of the juvenile gangs who showed any evidence of having been in the fight or had in their possession any deadly weapon. Captain Stein, Bill Gardner, Ed, and myself left the office on a code 3 and drove out to the scene of the gang fight. When we got there, all the J cars and 3 radio crews had the area blocked off. An ambulance crew was treating more than a dozen youngsters who had been injured during the fight. One of the youngsters had a lacerated eye. He'd been blinded. Most of the other victims would carry scars for the rest of their lives. The juveniles who'd taken part in the battle and who'd been lucky enough to escape without serious injury were being loaded into the J cars and the radio cars. They were to be removed to juvenile headquarters at 1335 Georgia Street for further investigation. Together with Bill Gardner and Frank Kerber, Ed and I began covering the area, collecting dozens of homemade weapons used in the gang fight. They'd be turned over to Pete Brown, Hollenbeck Juvenile, to be booked as evidence.
6: Joe?
5: Yeah, Ed.
6: Come here a minute. Over here.
5: Yeah.
6: Have a look. Piece of chain, bloodstains on it.
5: Lousy, how vicious can it get?
12: Ah, Mike!
5: Come on.
6: All right.
5: Across the street there, the car in the driveway.
6: Oh, yeah.
12: Help him, he's hurt. Somebody help him, Bobby.
6: What's the trouble?
12: Bobby, he was in the fight. One of the gang, they stabbed him. He's in the car.
5: Come on.
6: What is it, Joe?
5: Take a look.
6: The Lawson boy, huh?
5: Yeah, knife in his chest.
6: Want me to get the doctor?
5: Yeah, call the coroner, too.
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5: Thursday, October 16th, 5:35 p.m. After the discovery of Robert Lawson's body in the car parked in the driveway adjoining the cemetery grounds, Ed brought the doctor over from the ambulance. The 17-year-old Lawson boy was pronounced dead. The doctor made out the prescribed form and marked it DOA. While we waited for the crime lab crew and the coroner to get there, Ed and I questioned the girl who'd led us to the body. She identified herself as Ann Porter, age 16. She told us she was Bob Lawson's girlfriend. She readily admitted accompanying him to the scene of the gang fight that afternoon.
9: I knew what it was going to be like. I knew right then. I came closer. Bob told the kids to get ready. They're a little ways from us when they stop. The other gang, the Purple Hearts.
5: Yeah, go ahead. Please.
9: There's a kid by the name of Jumpy. He's the leader. He stepped out in front of them and called to Bob. Called him a bad name, said bad things.
6: This boy you called Jumpy, you know his real name, Ann?
9: No, Jumpy's only his nickname. I know him when I see him, though. I can point him out.
5: Well, what happened after he called Bob?
9: I don't know.
6: What?
9: I don't know. I'm not sure. Everything seemed to happen at once. Bob swore at me, pushed me back, told me to get out of the way. Then he walked up to this kid, Jumpy, right in front of their whole gang. I screamed at Bob. I screamed at him not to.
6: Why'd you scream? What'd he do?
9: He had a chain under his coat. It was kind of a short whip light. Bob had it doubled up.
5: Yeah.
9: When he went up to Jumpy, Bob had a cigarette in his mouth. He told Jumpy to light it for him. It's supposed to mean he's chicken if he does it. Jumpy laughed at him. Bob took out the chain, hit him across the face with it. Hit him with all his might.
5: Mm-hmm.
9: It knocked Jumpy down. He was laying on the sidewalk. His face was cut bad. Bob had the chain, kept hitting him with it. And somebody gave a yell and both the gangs started fighting.
5: Were you close to Bob Lawson most of the time?
9: No, not first. There was a lot of yelling and kicking and fighting going on. I ran around and was looking for him. Finally saw Bob. Not sure it happened so fast.
6: What happened then?
9: I'm not sure. I thought I saw Jumpy pull a knife on Bob. Long and thin, maybe an ice pick.
5: Yeah.
9: Bobby was still hitting with a chain. It looked like Jumpy hit Bob in the chest with something right over the heart. Bobby stopped. Jumpy did it again. Bobby got white. He looked sick. He turned around and started to run.
5: Well, what happened then?
9: Bobby kept running. I knew he was hurt. I went after him. I saw him fall, but he got up. He kept running. Then one of the other gang grabbed me. They hit me.
6: It's all right. We understand.
9: I didn't find Bob until the fight was over. I heard the cops' cars coming, sirens. Coming around from everywhere. I felt sick. I finally found Bob, though. He was laying in the back seat of the car, just laying there.
5: And that's when you called out?
9: Yes. I guess I knew it. As soon as I looked at him, dead white as a sheet. It ain't easy. Not when you find somebody dead, not somebody you love.
5: All right, youngster. It'll be all right. It'll be all right.
9: You're lying. You know that. It won't be all right.
6: Take it easy, Ann.
9: I love Bob. Didn't you know that? When he graduated, the first thing, we were going to get married. As soon as he got out of school, we'd be married. We'd be married.
5: Ann? Ann?
9: Yeah?
5: How old are you?
9: I'm 16. Why?
5: Nothing. It happens to practically everybody.
9: What?
5: People seem to make a lot of mistakes when they're 16. p.m. The crime lab crew arrived, took pictures of the entire scene along with all physical evidence, and dusted the murder weapon, an 8-inch knife, for fingerprints. The coroner arrived, and after we'd completed our investigation, he removed the body to the county morgue. Along with a policewoman, we took Robert Lawson's girlfriend, 16-year-old Ann Porter, down to Georgia Street Juvenile Division to the assembly room. There, a special show-up was held of all the boys involved in the afternoon's fight. The Porter girl identified a 17-year-old by the name of Warren Stone, nicknamed Jumpy, as the boy who'd stabbed Robert Lawson to death. At least a dozen other subjects in the case identified the boy by his nickname, Jumpy. Three members of either gang involved in the fight declared in sworn statements that Warren Stone was the boy who'd attacked the Lawson boy with a homemade knife. Statements were taken from all concerned, and the ringleaders of the gangs were detained. The other subjects were released to their parents' custody after being notified that they would be filed on and a hearing held in juvenile court. Ann Porter was returned home by a policewoman. 7:55 p.m., Ed Jacobs and I took the subject, Warren Stone, to the captain's office where we tried to question him about the murder. He refused to say anything.
14: I told you the truth. I told you the whole story. I don't have to tell you again.
5: We're pretty sure you didn't tell us the truth, Warren. We know you tangled with Bob Lawson in that fight this afternoon.
14: No, I didn't.
6: We've got statements from a dozen kids, son. They say Lawson had a piece of chain. He kept slugging you with it. They say you pulled a knife and stabbed him.
14: How do they know? A lot of kids there had knives. Anybody could have stabbed him. Why are you picking on me?
5: It was your knife. It was your knife that killed him. Your initials on it.
14: I lost a knife in the fight. Somebody could have picked it up, used it.
5: No, that won't do, youngster. The handle of the knife's been processed. Your fingerprints are all over it.
6: How about it, son?
5: Warren? Come on now, what do you got to say?
14: Nothing. I killed him.
5: 8 8:40 p.m., Warren Stone was booked in at Georgia Street Jail on suspicion of 187 PC, murder. Ed and I got in the car and drove out to the home of the murder victim to notify his parents, Mr. and Mrs. Robert Lawson. Mr. Lawson wasn't home from work yet. We broke the news of her son's death to Mrs. Lawson as gently as we could. She became hysterical, and we called the family doctor who gave her sedatives. Later, when she recovered herself a bit, she asked for the full story. We told her.
9: How could it happen? Bobby, how could it happen?
6: Sorry, ma'am, there's not much we can say. We tried everything we could to stop it.
9: But you didn't stop it. You let them kill Bobby. You let them kill him.
5: No, ma'am. We tried to warn him. We tried to warn all of them. We're sorry.
9: You're not sorry. You didn't try. Bob's dead. Everything I had. He's 17 years old and he's dead. I can thank you for that. My only baby.
5: We're sorry you feel that way, Mrs. Lawson.
9: Why shouldn't I feel that way? You call yourselves policemen. That boy who killed Bobby. You should have had him in jail in the first place. Young killer. Running around loose, you're as guilty as he is.
6: I'm not defending him, ma'am, but he wasn't a young killer. Didn't even have a juvenile record.
9: I don't care anything about records. He's a killer. He took a knife and he killed Bob, and you let him do it. You let him.
5: Well, I think we better be going in.
6: Yeah.
5: You or your husband will have to identify the body, and tomorrow morning will be all right, the county morgue.
9: Dear God.
5: You'll have to be at the coroner's inquest, too. You'll be notified about the time and the date.
9: I hope you have to live with this. I hope you live with it like I have to live with it. I hope it drives you crazy.
6: I know how you feel, ma'am, but you're wrong. I think you'll realize that.
9: They murdered Bob. You let them kill him. I'll always remember that.
5: All right. And you remember something else. The last time we came here to your house, we tried to make you understand.
9: You didn't know Bobby. You didn't understand him. I was the only one. I always knew what he was thinking, what he wanted, what he was going to do. I was the only one.
5: No, ma'am, there was somebody else.
9: What?
5: The boy who killed him.
2: The story you have just heard was true. The names were changed to protect the innocent.
3: On November 7th, the hearing was held in Juvenile Court, Department 38, City and County of Los Angeles, State of California. In a moment, the results of that hearing.
2: And now, here is our star, Jack Webb.
5: Thank you, George Fenneman. 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
3: Seventeen-year-old Warren Ernest Stone was filed on alleging violation of 187 PC, murder. The rest of the juvenile gang ringleaders were filed on alleging 242 PC, battery. They were all made wards of the juvenile court and placed in detention homes under the supervision of the state youth authority. They are still confined in state institutions for juveniles. Just heard Dragnet, a series of authentic cases from official files. Technical advice comes from the Office of Chief of Police W.H. Parker, Los Angeles Police Department. Heard tonight were Barney Phillips, Charles Smith, and Eddie Firestone. Script by Jim Moser. Music by Walter Schumann. Hal Gibney speaking.
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0: Gunsmoke, starring William Conrad. The story of the violence that moved west with young America. And the story of a man who moved with it.
1: I'm that man. Matt Dillon, United States Marshal. The first man they look for and the last they want to meet. It's a chancy job, and it makes a man watchful. And a little...

0: I sure will be glad to get back to Dodge, Mr. Jones.
1: Oh, Wichita's a nice town, Chester.
0: All right, you like it so much, next time you can come along. I got no business here anyway.
1: Well, it's almost over, Chester. The train leaves in about 10 minutes.
0: I've been worried all morning for fear we'd miss it.
1: That's going to be a long ride. We wait outside here till they yell all aboard.
0: My, you sure do hate stepping down, don't you?
1: Well, I like fresh air. But you can get on if you want.
0: No.
1: You could be finding us a couple of seats, you know.
0: The train guarantees a seat to everybody who buys a ticket, Mr. Dillon.
1: Well, I was only trying to give you an excuse to get off your feet, Chester.
0: Well, I ain't so tired of all that. Well, I do declare, look what's coming.
1: Where?
0: Yonder.
1: Oh, that's a right pretty girl.
0: She is, ain't she? Say, you reckon she's going to Dodge, too?
1: Oh, why don't you ask her?
0: Oh, my goodness, Mr. Dillon, I don't even know her.
1: Well, it's not going to stop him.
0: Who?
1: That gentleman standing by the car. He's seen her, too.
0: Gentleman? He looks more like a drunk rowdy to me.
1: Yeah. It's kind of mosey over there, huh?
0: Say, maybe he doesn't want Mr. Dillon.
1: Yeah, maybe.
0: I misdoubt it, though. He's too mean and ugly looking.
2: Well, Miss, long as we're going to be traveling together, we'd best get acquainted. Now, my name is Laster. Ab Laster.
3: How do you do?
2: How do you do? I'm meeting my partner in Dodge, Joe Garrett. Maybe you know him?
3: I'm sorry, but I've never been in Dodge.
2: No? Make two of us. At least we ain't gonna be lonely, are we?
3: Well, that depends.
2: It depends on what?
3: If you're a gentleman.
2: If I'm a gentleman. Of course I am, honey. Hey, I know. Look, I got a bottle here. Let's just get aboard, and then we have a little drink, huh?
3: Please, Mr. Lester.
2: Oh, come on.
3: No.
2: The train... What's the matter with you? Start out real friendly and then you freeze up. Come on, get in that train like I say.
3: Let me go.
2: Come on, yes, sir. Have a little... What do you want?
1: Let the lady go.
2: You're asking for trouble, ain't you?
1: No.
3: He tried to force me onto the train. And he wanted me to drink with him.
1: Now, don't you worry, miss. He won't bother you anymore.
2: If you wasn't minding it or none, not till you busted him.
1: Ab Laster, huh?
2: How do you know my name?
1: Well, I heard you tell the lady.
2: You're real snoopy, ain't you?
1: Sometimes, yeah.
2: Do you know what you're getting into, mister?
1: Now, you tell me.
2: I'll show you. You're carrying a gun.
1: But I don't always use it.
3: You hit him.
1: Yeah, the gun's safer with me. Here, Chester, put his gun in your belt.
0: Yes, sir. Oh. He's going to be pretty mad, ain't he?
2: Oh, I'll kill you. I swear I'll kill you. You tricked me, you know that?
1: Get aboard while you can still walk.
2: Mister, when we get to Dodge, you're going to wish you never had seen me.
1: I'm wishing that already. Now move.
3: Oh, I'm sorry for all the trouble.

0: No trouble, miss.
1: I didn't mean to get you into a fight.
0: It wasn't your fault.
1: But I always feel that it is.
0: What?
1: Well, just my being a woman, I guess. You know.
0: Now, there won't be any more trouble, miss.
2: Not till we get to Dodge, anyway.
0: Come on, let's get aboard.

0: Well, what do you think of Dodge, Rena?
1: Well, Marshal, I can't tell much from the depot.
0: I will show you the rest. Chester, go get a baggage, will you?
2: Yes, sir.
1: Well, Dodge kind of frightens me, Marshal.
0: Oh? Why?
1: Well, I'm only a woman, and I've heard so much about the terrible things that go on here.
0: Oh, don't you worry, Rena. Nothing's going to happen to you.
1: Well, I do feel safer when you're...
3: Marshal!
0: Oh, excuse me a minute, Rena. Yeah. What do you want, Lester?
3: Well, now they tell me that you're Marshal Dillon.
0: Yeah, that's right. Marshal Dillon.
3: I just wanted to let you know that now there's two of us, Marshal. This here is my partner, Joe Garrett.
4: Lasser says you made things bad for him in Wichita, Marshal.
0: Is that so?
4: Yeah. He says you stole his gun, too.
0: Well, he can pick it up at my office sometime.
3: I'll do that. I don't like what you did, Marshal.
0: Well, I didn't do it for you, Lasser.
3: Yeah, all right, I know. Now, we're going to take some horses up north. For just a few days, Marshal. And then we're going to be back.
0: Well, I'll be here. I'll be here every day.
1: What did those men want, Marshal?
0: It was nothing, Rena. Nothing important.
1: Oh, I'll bet there's going to be more trouble over me, isn't there?
0: Now, don't you worry about it. We'll find you a room, and then I'll take you over to the Long Branch and introduce you to Kitty Russell. She's the owner of the place. Come on, Chester's waiting.

0: There he is. Come on in, Matt. It's your office.
1: How have you been, Doc?
0: Oh, fine, fine, fine. Oh, Matt, Chester's been telling me about this new girl, Arena Decker.
1: Oh?
0: Sounds like a mighty sweet little apple.
1: Is that what Chester said?
2: No, I didn't say no such a thing.
0: Well, that's what you meant. Is it true, Matt?
1: You can go see for yourself, Doc. She'll be working on the Long Branch tonight.
0: Well, the old Kitty hired her.
1: I left them talking together about an hour ago.
0: Good. I'll drop by there tonight, if I have the time.
2: You'll find time, Doc.
0: Well, I will if some idiot doesn't fall off his horse or jump out of a window or go get himself shot.
2: Leave him die. It'll be worth it.
0: It's a good thing nobody has to depend on a sybarite like you, Chester.
2: Doc, I don't know what that means, but it sure don't sound nice.
0: Well, then don't ever let me catch you sing.
2: Well, Miss Kitty.
0: Come on in, Kitty. join the fun.
3: I'm afraid I'm going to spoil the fun, Doc.
1: Oh, what's the trouble, Kitty?
3: I thought I'd better come tell you before you hear it from her, Matt.
1: What?
3: Rena Decker isn't going to be working at the Long Branch.
1: Oh, why not?
3: I didn't hire her.
2: You didn't hire her?
3: Well, I'm not saying she's not pretty and all that, but I've seen her kind too often. They mean nothing but trouble.
1: Well, I don't understand, Kitty. She seems like a nice little girl.
3: You men are all alike. Pretty face throws you every time.
1: No, Kitty, I have no interest in her beyond trying to help her the way I'd help anybody.
3: Who started that fight in Wichita, Matt?
1: Ab Laster. He was annoying her.
3: She didn't lead him on?
1: Oh, now, Kitty, you're being unfair. That girl's here all alone. She doesn't know anybody, and she needs a job.
3: Sure. And when I had to leave her at the bar a few minutes after you brought her in, she almost got another fight started.
1: Huh? Well, Kitty, why would she do that?
3: Some women like men fighting over them.
1: Kitty, what really is it that you don't like about her?
3: Doc, you haven't seen her yet, huh?
0: No, but I sure am interested now, Kitty.
3: Well, you'll be just as stupid as they are.
1: Now, Kitty.
3: All right. Just to show you, I'll hire her. But don't blame me when somebody gets killed, because it's bound to happen.

0: Mr. Dillon?
1: Yeah, what, Chester?
0: Looks like Miss Kitty was wrong, don't it?
1: It's been 2 days, but she didn't put any time limit on it.
0: What do you think she's got again, Rena, anyway?
1: Sometimes a woman takes a dislike to another woman, and nobody ever knows exactly why.
0: They sure are hard to track, ain't they?
1: Yeah, they got their ways, I guess. But then so have we.
0: That's right. We ain't always so plain and simple, are we? Where are you going?
1: Those men in front of the Long Branch.
0: What about them? Hey, they're going to fight, Mr. Dillon. Look at them. They're about to draw.
1: All right, hold it, you men.
0: They're both down. They both got hit.
1: Go get Doc, Chester.
0: Well, they look dead to me.
1: Get him anyway. I'll see if I can find out what this is all about.
0: Yes, sir.
1: Hey, Marshal. Here he is. Anybody know these men?
2: I never saw them.
3: No, not me.
1: And I didn't see you here, Kitty.
4: Hello, Matt.
1: Maybe you know these men, huh?
4: Just a couple of riders. I don't even know their names.
1: What started it?
4: You wouldn't believe me if I told you.
1: Now, what do you mean?
4: Talk to her about it.
1: Who?
4: Go with him.
1: All right.
5: Oh, Marshal. Oh, wasn't it terrible? I was so scared.
1: Rena, have you any idea what started this?
5: Oh, Marshal, I don't know. I was talking to them at the bar, and then suddenly they got mad at each other, and then they came out here. That's all I know.
4: What were you talking about, Rena?
5: Why, nothing. Just talking.
4: Then why'd they get mad?
5: You know how men are?
4: Yeah, I know. I know how some of them are. See you later, Matt.
5: Marshal?
1: What, Rena?
5: Marshal, sometimes it's an awful burden being a woman. You understand, don't you?
1: I don't know, Rena. I'm not sure what I understand.

0: My ding, Mr. Dillon, I sure would hate to be buried that way. Nobody not knowing who you are, not even a marker on your grave. It's a sad, poor way to end up.
1: Yeah.
0: It's been troubling you, too, ain't it?
1: Some, yeah.
0: You've been awful quiet ever since yesterday, Mr. Dillon.
1: Well, I've been thinking, Chester. I'm going to go into the Long Branch. You want to come?
0: Well, yes, sir. Thank you. My land, they're busy, ain't they?
1: Yeah.
2: Hello, ma'am.
3: Chester?
0: Yeah, well, hello, Miss Kitty.
1: I missed you at the burying, Kitty.
3: Oh, that must have been real fancy.
1: Is Rena around?
3: Mm, right over there at the bar. Two men, as usual.
1: Oh.
0: Mr. Dillon, it's Ab Laster and that Garrett fellow.
1: Yeah.
0: Well, I didn't know they'd come back in town.
3: It didn't take Rena long to find out.
1: What do you mean, Kitty?
3: She brought him in with her when she came to work. But then, of course, she and Laster are old friends, aren't they?
1: Now, Kitty,
3: why don't you go over there, Matt? Have a drink at the bar. Listen to her a few minutes. You might learn something.
1: All right, I will.
3: Oh,
1: Ab. Sam, give me a beer, will you?
4: Rena, honey, it's sure good to see you.
5: Are you really going to take me to dinner, Ab?
4: Oh, you bet I am. Well, you bet.
6: What about me?
4: What?
6: Ain't I invited?
5: Oh, well, I guess that depends on Ab.
4: Yeah. Some other time, Garrett. This gonna be my night tonight.
5: Why, Ab, you make it sound like he's not wanted.
4: He ain't.
5: But well, you don't have to treat him like he's a dog or something.
4: I ain't treating him like he's no dog. Am I, Garrett? No.
5: Well, of course
4: now, I don't know.
5: You are, Ab. Now, no man's going to put up with that. Is he, Mr. Garrett? No real man is.
6: Well, no. No, by golly. Now, you take it back, Laster.
4: Huh? Oh, gonna leave us alone, will you?
5: Ab.
6: I ain't taking no more. Now, get your gun out.
4: Well, if that's how you want.
1: All right, wait a minute.
5: Oh. You killed him. You killed him, Ab.
1: Give me your gun, Laster.
4: No.
1: Give it to me.
4: No, I expect to take a man's gun when he's already got it in his hand, Marshal. Now, don't be a fool.
5: Marshal, he killed him. Don't let him get away with it.
1: Shut up, Rena.
4: Stay where you are, Marshal. Don't you back away from me.
1: Rena's tricked you into two fights, Laster. You gonna let her do it again?
4: Stand still, you hear?
1: She likes men fighting over her, don't you see?
4: You leave her out of this. And stand still.
1: You put your gun up, Laster.
4: No!
5: I was so worried. I thought sure he killed you. I was so scared.
1: Rena, four men have died because I wouldn't believe Kitty about you.
5: What?
1: You get out of Dodge right now, and don't you ever come back.
5: Not your fault, Matt.
1: Yes, it is, Kitty. And I hope you never let me forget it.

0: Gunsmoke. Produced and directed in Hollywood by Norman McDonald, stars William Conrad as Matt Dillon, U.S. Marshal. The story was specially written for Gunsmoke by John Meston. Featured in the cast were Lynn Allen, Lawrence Dobkin, and Vic Perrin. Harley Bear is Chester, Howard McNear is Doc, and Georgia Ellis is Kitty. This is George Walsh inviting you to join us again next week when CBS Radio presents another story of the Western Frontier. When Matt Dillon, Chester Proudfoot, Doc, and Kitty, together with all the other hard-living citizens of Dodge, will be with you once more. It's America growing west in the 1870s. It's Gunsmoke.
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0: Newspaper delivery boys have a little game they play called Let the Old So-and-So Look for It. The rules of the game are very simple. If it's a sunny afternoon, toss the paper up on the roof. If it's raining, throw it in the gutter. But the most fun is when there's deep snow on the ground. Then they can throw the paper almost any place and it won't be found until spring, if ever. Well, the game is on at 79 Wistful Vista. And guess who's it? Yep, Fibber McGee and Molly.
1: McGee, where are you?
2: Over here.
1: Did you look under the rose bushes, dearie?
2: Did I look under the rose bushes, she says. Maybe I got so many thorns sticking out of my arms, I look like a porcupine. Did you look around the side of the house?
1: 5 times. I've worn a rut around the house 8 inches deep.
2: If I ever lay my mitts on that delivery kid, I'll blow into his ears until he all swells up, and then I'll smack him on the britches till he busts open like a paper bag.
1: Well, I'll admit he's been getting very careless lately.
2: Don't be silly. There's nothing careless about it when you can hide an evening paper this good. It takes planning and organization.
1: Well, my goodness.
2: I can just see him now. Him and his pals, huddling together in an old abandoned warehouse with a blueprint of our house and extensive grounds, arguing about where to hide the paper tomorrow night.
1: Say, I wonder if all the neighbors have the same trouble. There's Mr. Strokes over there on his porch. Ask him.
2: Why, George, I will. Hey, Sid.
3: Yeah?
2: Did you get your evening paper tonight?
3: Sure, why?
1: Where did you find yours, Mr. Strokes?
3: Why, the boy rang my doorbell and handed it to me. Why?
2: Oh, nothing. Thanks, Sid. So, he rings other people's doorbells and hands them their paper, does he? The dirty little rag-a-pretzel.
1: What? Don't you mean ragamuffin?
2: No, muffins I like. Well, come on in the house, Molly. The kid wins again.
1: Well, I wouldn't be too hasty in blaming the delivery boy, McGee. Maybe somebody came along and took our paper.
2: Oh, I'm not being hasty, Mrs. McGee. This ain't just a sudden whim of the moment. For 7 years, that little bicycle bandit has been hiding our evening paper. 3 days out of the week, he does it. If he'd only...
4: Hello, Mr. McGee. Has the evening paper come yet? Mm. I want to see what's at the Bijou Theater. What's the matter? Did I say something wrong?
1: No, Alice. No, dear, but the, well, the evening paper seems to have spread its little want ads and flown away.
2: We got a delivery boy with a new technique, Alice. Oh? He discovered a way to dig a hole in the lawn, bury the evening paper, and grow grass over the hole again, all in 20 seconds flat.
4: Well, maybe the boy hasn't been here yet. My little brother Marvin used to have a paper out, and he fell off his bicycle one day and knocked himself out, and we would never have known about it if we hadn't seen his bicycle come rolling in the front gate with an empty saddle.
1: Oh, the boy went past here all right. We know that, Alice. He rang Mr. Strokes' doorbell and handed him his paper.
2: Yeah, how do you like that? And to think that every Christmas, I dig down and give that ungrateful little squirt 50 cents.
4: I happen to know that Mr. Strokes gives him $5 every Christmas.
1: Heavenly days, $5.
4: Mm-hmm. Huh?
2: That Strokes guy is going to ruin things for the whole neighborhood. $5. That ain't fair.
4: Well, Mr. Strokes makes a lot of money, Mr. McGee.
2: Yeah.
4: He promotes all the prize fights at the stadium, you know.
2: Mm-hmm.
1: Say, McGee, why don't you give the paper boy $10 every Christmas? Then maybe he'd bring the paper inside and read it to you.
2: No, sirree. I won't be shook down. I'm paying to have my paper delivered, and if the Gazette don't fulfill their part of the contract, I'll take it into every court in the country. I'll go higher than that. I'll write a letter to Fulton Lewis, Jr.
4: Well, I'll tell you what I'll do, Mr. McGee. I'll run down to Kramer's drugstore and buy an evening paper.
1: Well, thank you, Alice.
2: No. Don't do that, Alice. There's a principle involved here. I'm entitled to have my paper delivered, and by George, they're going to deliver it.
4: Well, don't shake your fist at me, Mr. McGee. I didn't do anything.
2: Oh, I'm sorry. I didn't mean you. I was merely trying...
1: Oh, look, dearie, look. Control yourself. What's so important about tonight's paper in particular?
2: Because it's got something about me in it. That's what's so important about tonight's paper in particular is why.
4: Oh, creepers, Mr. McGee. Did you write an article or something?
1: Oh, he probably wrote another nasty letter to the editor, Alice. Threatening to cancel his subscription if they don't bring Daddy Warbucks back.
2: On the contrary, girls, I gave the Wistful Vista Gazette an important scoop. There was a reporter and a cameraman out here this morning while you were at the grocery, Molly.
1: Well, heavenly days, I wondered how the living room got so full of cigar butts and empty bottles.
2: Boy, can those guys put away the root beer.
4: What was the story you gave him, Mr. McGee?
2: I'd prefer you read it in the paper, Alice. I'll get the... Hey, we haven't got a paper. Hand me that phone, Molly. I'll call him up and demand a little service.
1: Here you are.
2: Thanks. Hello, operator. Give me the Wistful Vista Gazette, you, Mert.
1: Oh, dear.
2: How's every little thing, Mert? Yes, huh? What's say, Mert? Your uncle. Found $4,000 when he was digging in his victory garden. $4,000, sure enough.
4: Why the southern accent, Mr. McGee?
2: It was Confederate money. What's say, Mert? Okay, I'll call later. Line's busy.
1: Tell us, McGee, what was the big scoop you gave the Gazette?
2: Oh, I don't want to tell. You'll read about it.
4: Oh, please, Mr. McGee, tell us. What was it? Come on.
2: Well, all right. But you coaxed me.
4: Yeah.
2: I was looking out the front window this morning, and I saw it.
1: Saw what, dearie? An accident? A murder? Hit and run?
4: A robbery?
2: No. The first robin. You'll read about it in the... Hey, we got to get a paper. Get your hat, Molly. We're going to go down to that Gazette, and I'll tear that joint apart if we don't...
0: Billy Mills and the orchestra playing Candy.

0: busy place, isn't it, McGee?
1: Yeah, nothing like a newspaper office for excitement. If they don't start delivering my evening paper, they're going to have some. Hey, sis.
2: Yes, sir. What can I do for you, sir?
0: Well, our evening paper was not delivered, and we wanted to...
2: Oh, excuse me, madam. Wistful Vista Gazette. You saw what? A baby bear shuffling along at 14th and Oak Streets. Okay, Joe, I'll tell him.
1: Who's Joe, sis?
2: One of our cub reporters. Now, what was it you were saying, madam?
0: Well, our evening paper was not delivered this evening, and...
3: Hey, Bertie, call Eddie and tell him to change the lead in the Kevinshaw yarn. We're double-tucking the bulldog and using a spillover for right next to the mast head of the boilerplate. Murphy just tied page 3 and Annie's on the lobster kick. Get right to it.
2: Yes, sir.
1: My gosh, what did he say, sis?
2: Search me, mister. I worked here for 6 months, and I still don't know what they're talking about. Now, what was it again?
0: Well, our evening paper was...
1: Let me handle this, Molly. Now, look, sis, I am an old subscriber, and when I...
2: Excuse me. Wistful Vista Gazette. Yes? Yes. Oh, yes, Lillian Lovejoy's advice to the heartbroken column. Yes? Oh, well, somebody else will have to write it for a couple of days. Yeah, okay.
0: Oh, I just love Lillian Lovejoy's column. I hope nothing has happened to her.
2: His wife just beat him up again, that's all. Now then, you were saying...
1: Doggone it, sis. I was saying that I'm an old subscriber to this paper, and I pay for having it delivered. But tonight that...
4: Hey, kid, tell Edison we need a new leg man on the City Hall beat.
2: What happened to the other one?
4: Broke his leg.
0: My, something doing every minute around here, isn't there?
1: Yeah, I used to be in the newspaper racket myself, sis. Had a pretty soft touch, too. In Death Valley, that was.
2: What was your assignment?
1: I covered the waterfront. Now, looky here, sis. If this half-baked, illiterate rag don't want a lawsuit on its hand, they'd better do...
2: I think you'd better see the managing editor, sir. Right through that door there.
0: Thank you very much. Come on, McGee.
1: I shouldn't ought to waste my time with these small fry. I should ought to by rights take this up directly with the publisher.
0: Who is the publisher?
1: Well, I don't know. It's never been published. Hey, Bud, are you the managing editor?
5: Yes, Pro Tem.
0: How do you do, Mr. Tim?
1: Oh, hi, Pro.
5: You...
1: Now, look, I'm Mr. McGee of 79 Wistful Vista.
5: Oh, come in, Mrs. Carstairs.
0: Well, heavenly days. Hello, Mrs. Carstairs.
6: Oh, how do you do, Mrs. McGee? What a pleasant surprise finding you without your... Oh, there you are, Mr. McGee.
1: Hi, Carsty. Aren't you a little out of your league messing around with these newspaper stumblebums?
5: Mrs. Carstairs occasionally drops in to assist Mrs. Rice, our society editor, Mr. McGee.
0: Isn't that interesting? You know, I always read the society column myself, and when I saw the item last night about Betty Swizzlestick getting engaged to Mortimer Borden Eggworthy III, why, I was so thrilled I almost burnt the hamburgers.
6: Well, my dear, I feel that with my entree to the homes of our better element, I can better assist in discouraging the nouveau riche in their aspirations to social ascendancy.
0: How was that again, Mrs. Carstairs?
1: She says that being able to crash the Crumpet Group herself, she can put the slug on the hoi polloi with a fast folding dough when they try to mingle it with the Mayflower mob. Slap me down if I called it wrong, Kirsty.
6: It was admirably, if a trifle crudely expressed, Mr. McGee.
1: Yeah.
6: You see, we of the Social Register feel that family background and good breeding are so much, much more important than the possession of mere money.
1: What's so darn mere about money?
0: I know exactly what she means, McGee. She just hates to see the 400 mark down to 398. By the way, Mrs. Carstairs, how are you getting along with your old clothes?
6: My old clothes? I beg your... Oh, you mean our collection for war victims. Oh, splendidly, my dear, splendidly.
5: Excuse me, but I'm a busy man and I have work to do. What did you want to see me about, Mrs. Carstairs?
6: What did I wish to... Oh, yes. I think this is a very interesting item for tomorrow's society column, Mr. Canfield, about Mrs. Winterbottom Huntley winning first prize at the horse show.
5: Okay, Mrs. Carstairs, go ahead and use it.
1: Yeah, I've seen pictures of her, Carstine. She'd win a prize at any horse show.
0: He's just joking, Mrs. Carstairs.
6: Of course, my dear. However, I must say that the resemblance to dumb animals is not exclusive with any one section of society. Good day.
1: What did she mean by that last crack? Was she incinerating...
5: Excuse me, Mr. McGee. What did you want to see me about?
0: Well, our paper was not delivered tonight, Mr. Editor. And...
5: Excuse me. Managing Editor? What? Well, listen, Clancy, I'm getting tired of your excuses. You come back with that yarn, or you're fired, see?
1: Important story, Bud?
5: No, my wife is trying to finish knitting a sweater, and I sent one of the boys out for some more wool. Now, what was your trouble?
0: Well, our paper wasn't delivered tonight, and we thought...
7: Paying to have my paper delivered, Bud, and by George...
8: Hey, where's the managing editor?
5: I'm the managing editor. What's on your mind?
8: I want to report a crime. I was walking up Oak Street, you see, and... Oh, hello, Molly. Hi, Fibber.
0: Hello, Mr. Wilcox.
1: Hi, Junior. What was it, a shooting? Reason I asked
5: was... Please, let the man talk. Let's have it, son. We can still make the last addition. What was the crime?
8: Well, I was walking up 14th Street, you see, and this tough-looking guy steps out of a doorway and forces me into a taxi cab at the point of a gun.
0: Heavenly days.
1: No crime in that, Junior. Only way you can get the cab these days is with a gun. My gosh, did you
5: ever... Let the man talk, will you? Go on, Wilcox.
8: Well, we went out to the suburbs, and I was taken into a house. Nice house, too, except the kitchen linoleum was faded and worn and in very bad shape.
1: Mm.
8: Well, sir, I said to the man, what do you want with me? And he said, you represent the Johnson Wax mob, don't you? And I said, yes.
1: Since when did anybody have to force you to admit that, Waxy? I never knew you were the...
5: Write down, will you, McGee?
1: Okay.
5: Go on, son.
8: Well, the guy said, tell me what to do about this linoleum. And I did. I said, get some Johnson self-polishing glow coat. I said, pour out a little, spread it around, and let it dry. You'll be surprised what glow coat will do to bring back the sparkle and beauty of linoleum. Make it last 6 to 10 times as long. Make your wife's work 10 times as easy because spilled things wipe up so easily. And it eliminates old-fashioned floor scrubbing. Well, sir, the man was so happy about it, he drove me back downtown, shook hands, and drove away.
0: Yeah, but what was the crime, Mr. Wilcox?
8: Why, gee whiz, letting his linoleum get into such a condition when a little Johnson's glow coat would so easily preserve and protect it. Don't you think that's a good human interest story for the Gazette?
5: No.
8: Okay.
5: Friend of yours?
1: Just on Tuesdays.
5: I don't get it.
0: Well, if you went around with us, you would.
7: But about our evening paper, Bud, when I subscribed to it, it was understood it would be delivered every night. But tonight...
5: I think you ought to talk to our circulation manager about that. Second door down the hall.
0: Thank you very much.
1: Does it seem to you we're getting pushed around here, Molly?
0: I haven't seen a prettier runaround since they closed the racetracks, dear.
7: Well, I'm beginning to burn. That's what I'm beginning. Here I go, give them a swell scoop about seeing the first robin.
0: Oh, and... McGee, look who's coming down the hall.
1: Where?
9: Oh, hi, Beulah. Well, for goodness sake, my people.
0: My, what are you doing down here, Beulah?
9: Oh, I'm looking for the classified advertising department there.
1: Classified advertising department. What are you advertising for, Beulah?
9: Nothing, sir. I'm answering an ad I saw last night's paper. Mm. Well, what are you folks doing down here? If I ain't being too nosy.
0: Well, we came down to complain about our paper not being delivered, Beulah, and we haven't got the first base. And we left home some time ago.
9: Oh, yeah. That paper delivery boy, he's sure getting careless, ma'am. Last Friday, he flanged that paper smack up into the old elm tree in the front yard. Now, I like Mr. Winchell, but I ain't gonna climb no tree to read about who's expecting what.
1: Well, they make newspapers out of trees, Beulah, but looks like we're gonna have the only tree in the country made out of newspapers.
9: Oh, there you go again. Only tree in the country.
0: What did you say you were going to advertise for, Beulah?
9: Me, ma'am? I ain't advertised for nothing. There ain't anything I need. Got a job and my health and a boyfriend. Long as I got my health, I can hang on to my job. Long as I got my job, I can hang on to my boyfriend. Long as I got my boyfriend, everything is kippathetic.
1: I thought you said you were looking for the classified advertising department, Beulah.
9: Yeah, that's the truth, sir. I saw an ad in last night's paper. I'm going to answer.
0: What kind of an ad, Beulah?
9: Well, here it is right there, man. Look here. See what's here? Wanted cook for small family, must be pleasant and congenial, high salary for right person, 2 days a week off, use of car, no laundry, box 227 Gazette.
0: Oh, Beulah, I'm so sorry to hear that.
9: Hear what, ma'am?
1: Well, if you're answering that ad, it looks like you weren't quite happy with us, Beulah. However, if you can do better someplace else, I guess I don't blame you.
9: Oh, for goodness sake, Mr. McGee, I ain't gonna leave you, fool. How do you get a ridiculous idea like that?
0: Well, if you're happy with us, Beulah, why are you answering ads like this?
9: Oh, bless your heart. Bless your heart, ma'am. This little old ad looked like it was aimed right at me. See, I'm a good cook in it.
1: Mm-hmm.
9: And I'm pleasant congenial in it.
1: Yes, but...
9: Well, sir, so I think it's only polite of me if I come down here and tell Mr. Box 227 that I don't want the job.
0: Oh. very courteous of you, Beulah.
1: Yeah, you had me scared there for a minute, though, Beulah. Anytime you quit cooking for us, I'll have our napkins bordered in black.
9: Oh, that's so nice of you to go to all that. Oh, look here, would you?

0: well, boys.
1: Which door down the hall did that guy say, Molly?
2: Third, wasn't it? This is the third door right here. Come on in.
1: Okay.
3: Yes. What was it you wanted, please?
1: The circulation department, sis. We were looking...
3: It's the next door to the left, sir.
2: Oh. Here. Now, what's the matter, dear? What's wrong?
3: Nothing, madam. This is the comic strip department. Dick Tracy is caught in that boxcar. Orphan Annie is on the lam again. Dagwood can't get any sleep. It's just trouble.
1: Day-day-day. Come to think of it, Molly, there's nothing sadder than a funny paper these days.
2: Compared to the comic strips, the radio serials are just full of happy laughter.
1: Yeah.
2: Well, here we are, McGee, right in here.
4: Well, hello there, folks.
2: Why, Dr. Gamble.
1: Hi, Aerosmith. What are you doing down here? Trying to wangle a little free publicity?
4: If it's any of your business, knucklehead, I have just finished giving the circulation manager an examination. He hasn't been feeling very well.
2: Oh, he's the one we want to see, too, Doctor.
1: Yeah.
4: Well, you'll have to wait a few minutes, my dear. Let him get his shirt and pants back on.
1: Mm-hmm. You probably scared the pants off him. Anybody that comes to you for medical advice is just begging to put you on a pension.
4: I don't know of anyone more deserving. But what are you doing here, Molly? Is the poor man's Ernie Pyle here giving out with some editorial advice?
2: No, Doctor. We just came down to complain about our paper not being delivered.
1: Though while I'm here, tonsil snatcher, I could very well give him an editorial or two.
4: You don't say. Well, let's go sit under the oaks, Dumbarton, and discuss the matter.
2: Doctor himself here has a wonderful idea for permanent peace in the world.
4: I would dearly love to hear it. The solution has eluded the best minds of the past few centuries. It'd be just like a little peasant like him to pop up with the answer.
1: And I got the answer, too.
4: Mm-hmm.
1: Look, Germany starts all the wars, don't she?
4: Yeah.
1: Well, I'd take Germany and call it Switzerland, see? That's a peaceful name. Then I'd take Switzerland and name it Germany.
4: Fascinating.
1: Then the next time Germany wanted to start a war, she'd look around and see how small she was, sitting up there on top of the Alps, and she'd change her mind. Simple, ain't it?
2: I thought it was a wonderful idea, Doctor.
4: It staggers the imagination. In fact, if you'll excuse me, I want to run home and lock myself in my study with a pony of buttermilk and ponder the suggestion. See you later, friends.
1: So long, butcher boy.
2: By the way, Doctor, what was wrong with the circulation manager?
4: Poor circulation.
1: You know what, Molly? I might apply for a job as a political analyst on this newspaper.
2: Yes, you might indeed, dearie. And you've got a 50% chance of getting it, too.
1: Do you really think so?
2: I certainly do. They'll either say yes or no, which gives you an even break.
1: Yeah. They might even send me to Europe as a foreign correspondent.
5: You wish to see me?
2: Are you the circulation manager?
5: Yes, madam.
1: Well, what do you know? We finally got to somebody that can give us an answer. Now, look, bud, I've been subscribing to your Evening Wahoo for a long, long time now, see? And when I pay for having a paper delivered, I want it delivered.
5: You haven't been getting your paper?
2: Well, if we got it tonight, it was printed on cellophane and delivered by the invisible man.
1: If you guys want a lawsuit on your hands for breach of contract, you can have it. My patience is just about exhausted, bud. And by George...
5: Just a minute, please. What was the name?
2: The Wistful Vista Gazette. We've been subscribing to...
5: No, madam. Your name.
1: Oh, Fibber McGee.
5: One moment, I'll look in the file. M. Oh, here we are. Fibber McGee of 79 Wistful Vista?
2: That's right.
1: Now, none of your phony alibis either, too, bud. They hand the guy across the street's paper to him, Sid Strokes, and I'm sick and tired of...
5: Excuse me, Mr. McGee. According to our files, your subscription expired 3 weeks ago.
1: Really?
5: We delivered up to last night as a courtesy. You were sent 3 notifications, which you ignored.
2: Oh, for goodness sakes.
1: Oh, my gosh. Well, gee whiz, I am... Well, what do you know about that? Well, I'll write you a check, bud. Now, start delivering it again tomorrow.
5: Sorry, sir. Under present conditions, we are taking no new subscribers.
1: Oh, this is ridiculous.

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1: I wouldn't even have bought their dirty old swindle sheet if it didn't have my name in it. Of all the...
2: Oh, wait, here's the story, dearie. With a picture of the robin.
1: Well, never mind the robin. What's it say about me?
2: Let me see. It says, Wistful Vista's first robin was sighted this morning.
1: Yeah, that's it.
2: By a neighbor of Mr. Sidney Strode's longtime subscriber.
1: What?
2: Yes.
1: Why, though?
2: Sure.
1: good night.
2: Good night, all.
0: This is Harlow Wilcox, speaking for the makers of Johnson Wax Finishes for Home and Industry, inviting you all to be with us again next Tuesday night. Good night.
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0: That's the way we like to start the Big Bark Show. Robert Vaughn and the Dead River Angels, 4th of July. Hi, I'm producer Chris. 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And that's what we do every Sunday afternoon from 4 to 7. 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

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Taj Mahal and the Phantom Blues Band. 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It sounds like Wolfman Jack coming in a little bit. 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